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13: 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And tonight, yeah, remaining under the clouds, overnight low right around 62. Now tomorrow, it'll start off dry, but rain looking likely as we head into the afternoon with a high of 68. And that rain chance hangs around all the way through Wednesday with a high of 72. Right now, we're at 70. Minneapolis, St. Paul.
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You know, you got Billy Joe Armstrong writing this song, talking about the strains of having a long-distance relationship with his then-girlfriend, now-wife, Adrienne Nesser. Yeah, talking about while he was out touring, she stayed back here in Minnesota. That relationship explained in this tune, When I Come Around. 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
7: 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Hey, it's Paul Fletcher, and I care about Minnesota, and I care about music. With me, you'll get both of plenty of them on 92KQRS. We've made some changes here at 92KQRS, and I'm one of them. Hey, it's Paul Fletcher, and I care about Minnesota, and I care about music. With me, you'll get both of plenty of them on 92KQRS. We've made some changes here at 92KQRS, and I'm one of them. Hey, it's Paul Fletcher, and I care about Minnesota, and I care about music. With me, you'll get both of plenty of them on 92KQRS. We've made some changes here at 92KQRS, and I'm one of them. Hey, it's Paul Fletcher, and I care about Minnesota, and I care about music. With me, you'll get both of plenty of them on 92KQRS.
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0: Wow. 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
13: Weather from KQ. It is brought to you by North State Mechanical Heating and Air, your neighbor that knows heating and air. And tonight, going to remain under the clouds. We'll see an overnight low right around 62. Now, tomorrow, the first half of the day should be dry. Showers, maybe some thunder here tomorrow afternoon with a high of 68. And that rain chance, hangs on into Wednesday with a high of 72. Right now, we're at 68, Minneapolis-St. Paul.
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coming to town, talking about Beck, doing a show at the Orpheum, coming up here on October 7th for his Ride Lonesome Tour. Now, I'm not sure if he's going to have two turntables and a microphone, but I do know one thing. He's got a lot of brand new music. If you want

when it came to the song 1979 from the Smashing Pumpkins, a lot of people at first thought, huh, that must have been the year Billy Corgan was born. Well, no, he was already 12 years old in 1979. He said he chose this year because lyrically it just fit the song better. And there you go. It's that simple. 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

0: It's Lisa Miller with the KQ Rock Review for Monday, September 28th. On this day in 1992, Peter Gabriel released his album Us, featuring the singles Kiss That Frog, Digging in the Dirt, and Come Talk to Me. If you're a fan of Apple TV sci-fi series Silo, you may have noticed his songs Come Talk to Me and Red Rain were featured. And during episode 9, he made a surprise guest appearance. With his latest album, he's been releasing a song a month on the full moon. Cool, right? For his song Looking for Happy, he was going for a more upbeat vibe because
1: it's so much easier to write miserable songs than it is happy ones. So I thought, right, I'm going to challenge myself here. If you look at a lot of people who seem to have found enlightenment of some sort, you know, they have removed a lot of the world and the noise from themselves. I do think, yeah, we have to notice what's good while we're busy complaining about what's bad.
0: I'm Lisa Miller, and that's a KQ Rock Review sponsored by 1-800-LAW-TIGER.
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know, when this song came out from the Beastie Boys, a lot of people heard it and went, wait a minute, I didn't know they could play guitar. Well, they can't. Actually, their producer, Rick Rubin, he did, along with Kerry King. If you don't know that name, he is the guitarist for Slayer. Of course, his producer is Rick Rubin as well. Called him in to help these guys out as they put rhyme to the rhythm. Beastie Boys at 92. 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
11: 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And tonight, remaining cloudy. Overnight low right around 62. Now, tomorrow will start the day off dry. Showers and thunderstorms looking pretty likely here by the afternoon with a high of 68. More rain, it's possible on Wednesday with a high of 72. Right now, we're at 68. Minneapolis, St. Paul.
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I offered up my innocence, I got repaid with scorn. Come in, she said,

Hey, Chris Nelson, and coming up here tonight at 10, we got KQ's 5 at 10, getting ready to roll out five songs that were on the charts on this day, September 28th. Let's see tonight. Let's go back to 1995. Haven't been there in a while. Five songs from this day in 95 coming up here tonight, part of KQ's 5 at 10.

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1: 78-year-old Scottish grandmother named Kath Bowie been named the world's oldest female Fortnite streamer by the Guinness World Records.
2: I walked into my teenage grandson's bedroom and just saw him playing what I now know, of course, of what I play is Fortnite. And that was the very first week that Epic had released it. And it was just really love at first sight.
3: Really love at first sight.
4: Yes, it was.
3: Yeah.
4: I hope when the governor calls to say that my reprieve has been denied and they're going to flip the switch on me, it's a Scottish accent that gives me the message.
5: There's no more appeals. We're going to kill you at sunrise.
4: Okay, cool, thanks. Just keep talking.
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0: Chris Nelson, and coming up here in a couple of minutes, we got KQ's 5 and 10 ready to roll out five songs that were on the charts on this day back in 1995. And the movie that was ruling the box office on this day was...
1: The Prisoner Wishes to Say a Word.
0: Oh yeah, that right there. The iconic line from Mel Gibson and the movie Braveheart. But hey, on the lighter side, we had movies like Clueless and Babe, which I don't know that one. Oh, wait a minute. No, that was one about the pig, I think. I may not know that, but I do know that I got five songs from this day back in 1995 coming up here tonight at 10. Oh.

mixing ska punk with a reggae rock. To me, I thought it was just straight up punk. From the album, and out come the Wolves, you got Rancid, their only top 10 hit with the tune Time Bomb here on KQ's 5 at 10, where tonight we are rolling through five songs that were on the charts on this day, September 28th, back in 1995. And these guys, yeah, putting Dallas, Texas on the map in the mid-90s. For the Toadies, Possum Kingdom, here on KQ's 5 at 10. Make a-

look out. That song on its way to number one. Going to be there in a couple of weeks, but this week still hanging out in the top five. For the Presidents of the United States of America, you got the tune lump here on KQ's 5 at 10, where tonight I got five songs that were on the charts on this day back in 1995. And I had no idea that Goo Goo Doll frontman John Resnick, he said he had a brief flirtation, whatever that means, with MTV VJ Kennedy. I remember her. She begged him not to reveal her real name while they were doing this brief flirtation. Came up with the title called Name. Goo Goo Dolls, here on KQ's 5 at 10.

0: Yeah, that song, number one on this day back in 1995. Off of the album 16 Stone, you got the tune from Bush. It is Come Down here at KQ's 5 at 10. Where tonight we just went through five songs that were on the charts on this day back in 1995. And we will do this again tomorrow night. Yeah, at 10 o'clock, I'm going to grab five songs from another year. It's all part of KQ's 5 at 10.
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0: Weather from KQ, it is brought to you by North State Mechanical Heating and Air, your neighbor that knows heating and air. And tonight we will stay under the clouds, overnight low right around 61. Now the first half of the day tomorrow, it should be dry. Showers, even some thunderstorms in here after the lunch hour, a high of 64. And another chance of rain hanging around here on Wednesday with a high of 72. Right now we're at 66. Minneapolis, St. Paul.
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Chris Nelson. And normally I'd talk about the Twins, but they're done. Yeah, wrapped up the regular season yesterday afternoon with a win against Texas over at Target Field. Now, all eyes are on our Minnesota Lynx, because yesterday, sadly, they lost to the New York Liberty, and then the WNBA, it's only a three-game series, so tomorrow night it's a win or go home for our Lynx. 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

You know, when it comes to those brave souls that decide to cover a Beatles song, man, you got to be careful. A lot of artists have chose this song to cover. The most popular version I can think of would be done by Aerosmith. Ike and Tina Turner did a cover of that, which I did not know. And then, yeah, the rockin' version from Gary Clark Jr., just to mention a few. But every once in a while, you just need the original. 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
10: 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With me, you'll get both of plenty of them on 92 KQRS. 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
1: All right, Chris Nelson. Before I forget, I got to say hello to Christine. Checked in here about a half hour ago. You're on the Luther West Side Volkswagen Talk and Text Line. Can you please throw on Billy Idol's Rebel Yell before I head into work? My start time, by the way, is tonight at 11 o'clock. Oh, yeah, we made it. 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
5: 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And tonight, yeah, remaining cloudy. Overnight low right around 61. Now tomorrow, the first half of the day, it should be dry. Showers and thunderstorms pretty likely as we head into the afternoon with a high of 64. And yeah, more rain likely as we head into Wednesday, but a little warmer with a high of 72. Right now, we're at 66. Minneapolis, St. Paul.

0: yeah. You got to give it up to a Prince as he has slipped one by the censors along with our parents as this song. Now, they all thought he was talking about a car. But come on, it's Prince. This song, using the car as a metaphor to talk about a one-night stand with the tune Little Red Corvette. 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
10: 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We're so proud of what we've built here at 92 KQRS, a complete rock destination built specifically for Minnesota, which just means we'll still sound great when it's 30 below, I guess. Hey, it's Paul Fletcher. We're so proud of what we've built here at 92 KQRS, a complete rock destination built specifically for Minnesota, which just means we'll still sound great when it's 30 below, I guess. Hey, it's Paul Fletcher. We're so proud of what we've built here at 92 KQRS, a complete rock destination built specifically for Minnesota, which just means we'll still sound great when it's 30 below, I guess. Hey, it's Paul Fletcher. We're so proud of what we've built here at 92 KQRS, a complete rock destination built specifically for Minnesota, which just means we'll still sound great when it's 30 below, I guess. We've made some changes here at 92 KQRS, and I'm one of them. Hey, it's Paul Fletcher, and I care about Minnesota, and I care about music. With me, you'll get both of plenty of them on 92 KQRS. Hey, it's Paul Fletcher. We're so proud of what we've built here at 92 KQRS, a complete rock destination built specifically for Minnesota, which just means we'll still sound great when it's 30 below, I guess. Hey, it's Paul Fletcher. We're so proud of what we've built here at 92 KQRS, a complete rock destination built specifically for Minnesota, which just means we'll still sound great when it's 30 below, I guess. We've made some changes here at 92 KQRS, and I'm one of them. Hey, it's Paul Fletcher, and I care about Minnesota, and I care about music. With me, you'll get both of plenty of them on 92 KQRS.
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Chris Nelson. Now, hold up. When I hear crashing waves like that, that means one thing. I gotta head home because it's almost midnight. Yeah, time for me to head on out, but I will be back here tomorrow night, 7 o'clock, to get you through a Tuesday night, leaving you with a track from Oasis here at 92 KQRS. 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

0: with Gorman in the Morning, Fletcher, Cade, and everyone else you know. 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
12: Hey, it's Steve Gorman, and you can catch Gorman in the Morning with Fletcher and Ryder every day for moments like this. 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
12: 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I didn't wash my hands. 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
17: 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Hey, it's Paul Fletcher. 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Hey, it's Paul Fletcher. We're so proud of what we've built here at 92 KQRS, a complete rock destination built specifically for Minnesota, which just means we'll still sound great when it's 30 below, I guess. We've made some changes here at 92 KQRS, and I'm one of them. 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

0: Gorman in the Morning, Minnesota's 92 KQRS. Good Tuesday morning, September the 29th. My name is Steve Gorman, and I'm here with Paul Fletcher.
1: Everybody, happy Tuesday.
0: Ryder!
2: 9999999!
3: I think that's German for going to play for the Giants.
0: That's exactly what that means. That is the translation.
3: 9999999! I took Spanish, I don't know.
0: There's all sorts of great German neighborhoods in Queens. You love the Big Apple, I promise you, nine. So you could find great currywurst at the little stand in Queens.
3: Noted.
0: I've been there. It's beautiful. Just keep out of New Jersey, except on game days.
3: Okay.
0: All right, let's get to it. I'm feeling Minnesota, and before we talk about that, let's talk about this. Some headlines, Paul Fletcher.
1: The Minnesota Wild and local sports reporters have collaborated on a new award honoring Jesse Pierce and her three children, who were killed in a fire in White Bear Lake earlier this year. In a press release, the team said the Jesse Pierce Media Beauty Award will be given each year to the Minnesota Wild player voted by local media as the most professional, accessible, and respectful in working with reporters. The award honors Pierce, who covered the Wild, Frost, and hockey at really at all levels, as well as her children, Hudson, Caden, and Avery.
0: The official Gorman in the Morning response to that is, hell yeah.
3: Yeah, that's awesome.
0: I read that announcement. I saw it yesterday pop up, and I was sitting with Rosemary, and as I just read the headline, my voice caught. I barely knew. Jesse, how many times was she here? 6, 7, 8 times, whatever?
3: Yeah.
0: She'd come in, we'd talk hockey, she'd leave. I've never pretended to be like buddy-buddy with her.
3: Yeah.
0: But she was the best, and it's just so heartbreaking. But that is a gorgeous, wonderful way to pay tribute to her. And I know we don't even have to do it. Believe me, I don't feel pressure to. Her name will never be forgotten around here.
1: Yep.
0: Especially within the hockey community, but the community at large. I just thought the world of her, and it's forever going to be sad, but this is a great thing to do.
3: Absolutely. There should be some kind of Taco Bell element involved because she was such a big
0: fan. Right.
1: That's true.
0: After
3: she passed, many people posted themselves going through the Taco Bell drive-thru, with a bag of bean burritos or whatever in honor of Jesse.
0: It's awesome.
1: Taco Bell.
3: They should get in on it, the action.
0: They really should.
1: Taco Bell and hot dogs in the press box.
3: Yeah.
0: Let's go.
1: Yep. President Donald Trump unveiled plans yesterday for a $15 billion steel mill project in Iowa, which he says will be the largest such plant in U.S. history. The announcement comes as Trump seeks to drum up support for his economic agenda ahead of the November midterms.
0: That's an awesome announcement from 1926.
3: Yeah.
0: I'm sorry, I'm not too bullish about the future of a steel mill in the 21st century, but that's just me. Call me a cynic.
1: Nirvana received the Video Vanguard Award at the MTV Video Music Awards with Dave Grohl, Chris Novoselic, Pat Smear accepting the honor together. Here's Chris Novoselic speaking on behalf of the band.
4: The ideas for those videos all grew out of the vision of one of the greatest artists of all time, Kurt Cobain. Kurt was one of one. Nirvana continues to resonate so deeply because people are still hungry for authenticity. For something real, something uncompromising, something that tells you it's just okay to come as you are. Kurt would have loved that legacy. Thank you all so much.
0: Great words. I would never question the guys from Nirvana going to accept that award. I mean, if they offered it, and it's like, sure, we'll go up there and they'll give us a chance to talk about Kurt.
3: Yeah.
0: Mm-hmm. Hey, MTV, screw you. There's not a rock video award this year.
3: Oh, yeah.
0: And they made a conscious decision 30 years ago to turn away from rock music.
1: Yeah.
0: So, suck it.
1: Yeah.
0: Yeah.
1: But they're happy to cash in on Kurt Cobain.
0: Sure they will.
1: Yep.
3: Man, the internet getting real mad at Pat Smear for smoking a cigarette on stage, too. Where have you been?
0: He was in a band with Kurt Cobain.
3: Yeah.
0: Of course he's going to light up a cigarette.
3: During MTV Unplugged.
0: Oh, relax.
3: Kurt was smoking on stage.
0: If you want to get mad about something, first of all, who dressed Grohl? And Novoselic is just some bizarre, weird libertarian now who's everything he talks about. It's like, wait, what are you talking? He's just, he's on every tinfoil hat conspiracy in the world. And a cigarette is what you're upset about?
1: Yeah.
0: Relax. It was a punk band.
3: Yeah.
0: They were. And even though they were huge, that's just, when he lit that cigarette up, I was like, yeah, he did that for Kurt.
1: He totally, because yeah. Kurt totally is, to honor him.
0: Because 100%. Kurt is in rock and roll hell, like he should be, rocking out, going, yeah, damn straight, someone remembers.
3: Exactly. Ridiculous.
1: There's almost nothing I see with Chris Novoselic that's not awkward.
0: He's been this weird. I mean, he's from the right band. It's like he just said, come as you are.
1: I'm not even judging the guy. It's just
0: really
1: awkward. It's he's awkwardly tall for what he does. You know what I mean? Standing next to everybody.
3: That's not his fault.
1: No, I'm not judging him. I'm just saying it's all awkward.
0: He's a beautifully unique character.
1: Yeah,
0: in a world terribly devoid of such.
1: Yeah. That's a better way to word it. A 44-year-old man had a pretty good reason for ripping around an Oklahoma neighborhood late at night on a scooter naked.
2: What the hell are you doing, bro? Why are you naked?
5: That's what's fun with us.
2: Huh?
5: Gordon.
2: So you're out around naked?
5: No. Actually, I'm drunk.
1: Ah.
0: Oh, yeah.
1: Truth comes out.
3: Wait, I'm sorry. Did he go from bored to drunk?
1: Yeah.
3: Is that what happened?
1: Unintelligible to bored to drunk. I don't know what that thing he said.
0: He started off bored, so he thought, well, I'll get drunk.
3: Yeah.
0: And then while drunk, realized, crap, I'm still bored. Dude, just go to bed. don't get on a scooter naked. Yeah, when you're bored while drunk, it's time for sleep.
3: Mm-hmm.
0: Because whatever decision you make moving forward, other than go to bed, will be regretful.
1: Yeah, less than ideal.
0: I'd love to say I didn't learn that the hard way. But I learned that the hard way. Let's talk sports, shall we? For the fourth postseason, I should say, in a row, the Lynx need, as in a must-win road playoff game. Ladies, let's get it together. After the blowout loss in game one, they are in Brooklyn tonight. Now, Coach Reeve said, you know, listen, we are a terrific road team. We're 17-4 this year on the road. But this is a different animal.
1: Yeah.
0: The Liberty in Brooklyn. They're going to need to be at their best to win a game tonight. Yesterday, right before the end of the show, we saw Olivia Miles. I mentioned this. She was named Rookie of the Year. Reeve was named Coach of the Year. I'll bet the house they'd both happily give up those awards for two wins over the Liberty right now. And I'll just go ahead and say this. Not feeling bullish about it.
3: Okay.
0: I mean, I'm going to watch the game. I am watching it like this. Oh, boy.
1: They're going to be all right.
0: I hope that's the case.
1: They're going to bounce back. They're going to be all right.
0: As Ryder hinted or mentioned already in the show, it's time to say auf Wiedersehen to Herr Nine.
6: Nine.
0: The highest drafted quarterback in Vikings history.
3: Yeah.
0: J.J. McCarthy is now on the short list of, is he the biggest bust in Vikings history? Quite possibly. The number 10 pick overall just in 2024 has now been sent to the New York Giants for a fifth round draft pick. Ooh, boy.
1: Yeah, that's not very good return.
0: If you're in the J.J. McCarthy business, here's the good news. He's 23.
3: Yeah.
0: It's amazing to realize he's just 23 years old. There are all kinds of people at 23 years old who have hardly peaked at their chosen profession.
1: Yeah.
0: Most of them are quarterbacks. So, for everyone who says, well, if you can't win here with O'Connell and that offense, hey, man, every quarterback needs to find the right system. We've seen it a million times. I'm not betting on him, but I'm not going to, wake up one day and go, I can't believe he actually had a career.
1: Yeah.
0: I mean, you know, the kid knows
1: what he's doing. It's too early to know for 100% certain.
0: He's got the one thing you cannot teach a quarterback, which he's really, really, really smart. Sometimes too smart for his own good.
3: Okay.
0: So if they can train that out of him and get him to be football smart, you know, who knows what's going to happen. But here, all I know is this. That's over with, and I'm glad it's over with. I will do my best to stop thinking about, what if this was year three with Sam Darnold?
3: Mm.
0: That doesn't help me at all.
3: No, it doesn't.
0: But let's look ahead to the immediate future. The Vikings, this weekend, a 10.5-point favorite. Not a lot of double-digit favorites for the Minnesota Vikings these days. That'll tell you what the Miami Dolphins' prospects for the season look like.
1: Wow.
0: By the way, their loss to the Chiefs on Sunday, they lost their best offensive player. Their running back went out with an ACL. So the one guy they were leaning on is gone. They got nothing. Malik Willis is the new quarterback. He was the backup at Green Bay before he was the backup in Tennessee. He played college football at Liberty University. I think that's all I need to say.
1: Yeah, that covers it.
0: Hey. remember your late 30s? I mean, we've all crossed over. So yep. Let's go back to, let's say you're like 38 yeah. years old. And if I came to you and said, hey, you get to go back and do what you were doing at 25, but now you're 38, you'd probably be really good at it. That was Case Keenum's life last night.
3: Oh, holy yeah. cow.
0: Case Keenum, third-string quarterback for the Chicago Bears. He's 38 years old. He hasn't started a game since my first year in Minnesota, and he was hardly doing much good back then. Got the start for Monday Night Football and looked like what he could only have imagined possible in a dream sequence from his 20s when he was at his physical prime. He looked incredible on that field,
3: sure.
0: whipping the ball around. Ben Johnson's offense was like checkers to him. It was astonishing to watch. The Bears beat the Eagles 27-7 with Case Keenum as the starter, who has, again, up until a week ago, was the third stringer. He had no expectation of ever seeing the field this year, and he just ran the Eagles off the field.
1: Okay, so you remember how unexpected the Minneapolis Miracle was here in town?
0: Yeah.
1: That was almost 10 years ago.
0: Yeah.
1: Case Keenum was dead and buried 10 years ago, almost.
0: The Bears are now averaging 29 points a game, and that's with the three that they got against Minnesota. I mean, it tells me, okay, one game in the rain against on a bad field against Brian Flores is not a good way to properly assess Ben Johnson's offense. This team's scary. That's all I'm going to say.
1: Yeah.
0: The Wild open up the season Thursday night in Nashville, home opener Saturday against Boston. Happy birthday, 41 years old, to Ryder's dear friend, Calvin Megatron Johnson.
1: Dear friend.
0: The record for most receiving yards in a season. Pretty darn good football player.
1: Yeah, really good.
0: I saw that gentleman in 2006 play a football game for the Georgia Tech Yellow Jackets, and you've never seen a man among boys on a field quite like that.
1: I believe
0: it. It was quite sincerely funny to watch him play against college kids.
1: Megatron.
0: Huh. Mm-hmm. Well, they're running downfield thinking they're going to stop him. They're not.
3: Not a chance.
0: That's not going to happen.
3: No, real cute.
1: Especially not in college.
0: The stadium around the corner from us, Huntington Bank.
3: Mm-hmm.
0: Drop the bank and you got Huntington. Good morning, Huntington.
1: Hi, Huntington.
0: Yeah. Yeah. We get up early, so we probably aren't appropriate to ask the question. But I want you, those of you who aren't awake and already working now, but maybe just getting out of bed, how early in the day do you let the world know that you're in a bad mood? How soon do you utter your first curse word? Think about it. How long does it take you to cuss? 651-422-ROCK. Luther Westside Volkswagen Talk and Text Line. How soon after waking do you say your first cuss word?

0: Gorman in the Morning, Minnesota's 92 KQRS. How long does it take for you to utter your first curse word in a day? That's what I'm curious about. Because apparently for a lot of us, they take a little longer than I would have imagined.
1: Okay.
0: The average American, according to thousands of people asking about this, about 10:54 a.m. Right. That's a very specific number.
1: Really?
0: 10:54 a.m.
1: Okay. So for most people, that's like early in the workday, but definitely long after your commute and long after you've gotten out of bed.
0: Yes. Oh, yeah, for sure. Like if your workday starts at 9, you're almost 2 hours into the job before you utter your first curse word. I guess there's a difference between thinking one and saying it out loud. But still, it's one of those things. The first time I read the words, studies show people who curse more are more intelligent. I was probably in ninth grade, and I was thank God. Because I was already I was sailor mouth, youngest of a big family, cursing ahead of my time with older brothers. So I felt pretty good about that. Here's the thing with cussing with me. When I had little kids in the house, it was like a switch. I just turned it off. I never cussed in front of my kids because I don't think it's cute to hear a 4-year-old F-bombing people. I think it's ridiculous.
1: I think it's adorable.
0: It's adorable until they're your kids.
1: Yeah.
0: If they have an Irish accent, I'll watch it on YouTube all day long.
1: Yeah.
0: But my kids, not interested.
2: Yeah.
0: That said, once there's a certain age and once they've heard all those words, it's like, whatever, this is how I talk.
1: Yeah.
0: You know, my mom occasionally, I'm in my 40s and she'd hear me say something, she'd go, "You don't talk like that." I'd go, "Only when you're around. Mom, I talk like this to everybody else I've ever met. I know you don't like it, and I'm respectful of that." And she would look at me like, "I don't even know who you are anymore, Stephen." You know, I cuss. I couldn't even tell you how early in my day I cuss. I cussed this morning when I almost hit my toe on the door.
1: Oh, okay.
0: Didn't.
1: So we are 2 minutes out of bed.
0: At most.
1: Yeah.
0: Get up, walk out. I'm like, okay, she's still asleep. He's barking, hasn't woken Rosemary up. Let me go ahead and get Chauncey out. And then I'm walking through a dark room, and I saw where the door was, and then right as my left foot is about, I stopped and realized I was about to run my foot right into that door, that ajar door. And I would have, and I did that about 2 years ago and broke a toe. I mean, just walking, you don't realize how much force is in a step.
2: Oh, yeah.
0: Yeah, I broke my pinky toe 2 years ago, 3 years ago, right first year in town. And it almost happened again, and I just, bam, there it came right out. And I felt better. That's how it goes.
2: Yeah, that's it. The F word is very powerful.
0: Ryder? What? I mean, have you cussed yet today out loud?
1: Oh, yeah.
0: Okay.
1: When I was living and sleeping by myself, it probably was the first thing that I said when the alarm went off.
0: Sure.
1: Just a nice stretch and a little F-bomb.
0: Yeah.
1: And now it's probably like when I sit down at my desk, when I come in here, and it's again, it's a nice stretch and a little F-bomb, There we go.
2: You know what? I'm so happy to have this conversation and to hear you guys talk like this and to see the Luther Westside Volkswagen Talk and Text Line light up.
0: Yeah,
2: because I'm not alone. It's the first thing I do. When the alarm goes off, I put 2 feet on the floor and I just let out a sigh that is the F word.
0: Wow.
2: And it's just like...
0: Yeah, there it is.
2: And then I get
0: there
2: up
0: it is.
2: And it's just go.
0: 651-422-ROCK.
2: Kristen said, as soon as my eyes open.
0: Yeah, there it is.
2: Hummus Bob, when the alarm goes off, a quick MF-er to start the day. And then Wally says, I often don't even make it out of the room in the morning before I utter a curse word, certainly not before I leave the house. So we're kind of all in the same boat no matter what time we wake up.
0: Man, fair enough.
1: Who are these slackers waiting till almost 11 o'clock in the morning?
0: Well, also on the text line, John texted, as soon as we play the Killers. And I just want to say, hey, man, you know, your jealousy, you're turning saints into the sea. You're swimming through your sick lullabies, choking on your alibis, John. Whatever, dude.
1: Yeah,
0: I had to look up those lyrics.
2: You know what? Somebody told me that John should just get on board the Killers because they're awesome.
0: Is that someone told you that?
2: Yeah, somebody told me. That's the song?
1: Yeah. They're playing the Killers.
0: That's it. Hey, ever go to have a bite of something or a sip of something and see something that shouldn't be there, as in something in your food or drink?
2: Oh,
0: I don't know. Maybe an animal.
2: Do we have to
0: or
2: do
0: maybe
2: this?
0: A piece of an animal. If you've got some pepperoncinis in your house, you might want to check the maker and the time because a bunch have been recalled. Looks like somebody found a mouse in a jar. Let's talk about the most disgusting things we've ever seen in our food. Give us about 5 minutes and two songs.
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12: We've talked before about how too much sitting quietly chips away at our health. Well, here's a fix so simple, it almost sounds too good to be true. In her new book, Body Electric, journalist Manoush Zomorodi teamed up with a Columbia University researcher to test a small idea. What if you moved for just 5 minutes every half hour? Pacing, for example, during a phone call. Walking the dog, loading the dishwasher, marching in place. More than 23,000 people signed up to try it, and the results were up to a 28%

0: drop in fatigue, steadier moods, and sharper focus. People's productivity didn't suffer one bit. Here's the catch. You can't undo a whole day of sitting with a single trip to the gym. 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I'm Dr. Sanjay Gupta, helping you live a better life.
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3: All right, a couple of things to watch out for, and it's pretty early for accidents, but we've got two already. One on the entrance ramp, 35W southbound, the on-ramp from University Avenue, heads up there. And then in Savage, South Metro, Highway 13 at County Road 101, there is a crash on the right shoulder there. That's your traffic on KQ.
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3: 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We do have a chance at seeing a thunderstorm roll through sometime before you head home. We're most likely to see rain after that, anywhere from a quarter to half an inch. And then kind of foggy overnight, kind of foggy when you wake up tomorrow morning. That's after a high of 68 today. Tomorrow, kind of cloudy, we'll make it to 74. Minneapolis, St. Paul, we're at 63.
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0: Gorman in the Morning, Minnesota's 92 KQRS. You ever find something in your food that ain't supposed to be there? Something that's not food? I don't mean the wrong food in your food. I mean something that's not food in your food.
1: I don't even want to talk about this.
0: There is a quite viral video making the rounds after a woman looked in and saw... Well, we'll let her explain.
2: Public service announcement. Don't buy this brand of pepperoncinis. I have a dead mouse in mine.
3: Oh!
2: Just so you guys know.
3: Oh, man.
0: Mazzetta pepperoncinis, a jar of those in my refrigerator as we speak.
3: Oh, that same. And the stuffed olives?
0: Yeah.
3: Oh, I'm going to have a hard time with this one.
0: Yeah. A dead mouse in the jar.
1: Her laugh at the end almost sounded like she would go na-na-na-boo-boo. Like,
2: just so
1: like
2: you guys know.
1: Like she's rubbing it in. Like, are you proud of it?
0: What? Yeah, that's a rough one.
1: Oh, I just got the most aggressive shiver down my spine.
0: They have, there is a recall from the Mazzetta people. They're like, oh, hey, let's send all those back.
1: I have a freaking jar of these in my fridge right now. No mouse, thankfully. Yeah.
0: Well, as far as you know, have you really taken a good look?
1: Yeah.
0: It's
1: half empty. It's half empty.
3: It's packing it pretty tight.
0: Man, ever found something? I mean, that's pretty extreme, but, you know, we've all had at least one time, I would have to think. 651-422-ROCK, Luther Westside Volkswagen Talk and Text Line. Worst, scariest, you got to be kidding me thing you ever found in your food that wasn't supposed to be there.

0: Gorman in the Morning, Minnesota's 92 KQRS. Ever find something in your food that wasn't supposed to be in your food? I have not had a bite of a Twix bar since sixth grade.
1: Oh, no.
0: I bit into a Twix bar and
1: a bug crawled out. Oh!
2: Come on.
0: I will give you, it may have fallen in. You know, I'm holding it, one bite taken. I looked down. Maybe it just landed there.
2: Doesn't matter.
0: But it looked to me like it crawled right out. And that's the last time I've ever. And I know it was that Twix bar and that bug. It's probably not going to be another one, but it's just, I haven't been back.
2: It's a block. It happens. For sure.
1: It was still alive.
0: It was very much alive.
1: Yeah. Then it definitely like fell from a tree or some crap like that.
0: Fine. Doesn't matter. Okay. It's just not going to happen.
2: Yeah, it doesn't. It's irrelevant.
0: Yeah. Anything, Ryder? You ever have that?
1: Just eggs. They don't belong in my food.
0: Well, that's true. Yeah. You hate it when people put eggs in your eggs.
1: Yes.
0: Fletcher ever had something like that?
2: I don't think so.
0: Okay.
2: No, there's nothing. I would think something like that would pop into my head. And
0: you know, the first time I ever had Indian food, which is my last meal before they throw the switch on me if given a choice, I will eat Indian food 7 days a week. The first time I ever ate Indian food, the guy put down the big plate of rice, and there was a dead fly. As if it had been placed by the chef, dead smack middle of the mountain of rice.
2: Like a cherry on top?
0: Yeah.
1: And protein.
0: And I looked, and I was with a few friends, and my friend Kelly, she goes, sir? And she points to it. He goes, oh. And he just picks it off with his fingers. He goes, sorry, and walks away.
1: What?
0: And I ate the daylights out of that meal. It was incredible. That's how drunk I was. What do we got? Luther, Westside, Volkswagen, talk and text line. 651-422-ROCK.
2: Yeah. 651-422-ROCK. We're going to start with Big Lake Nate because I think, man, he captures it all. He just says, I might just leave work and start my fridge on fire. And I just bought it a week ago. He's not even talking about anything in his food. He's just like, he's just going to take all precautions.
0: Got it.
2: Burn the damn thing to the ground.
1: Sure. Because
2: I'm with
1: that
2: you, Nate.
1: Woman found a mouse in her pepperoni.
2: And I'm with BLN on this one.
1: Okay.
2: For sure. John in Somerset says there were a couple of slugs in my cut broccoli last night. Definitely tossed.
0: Whoa.
2: Slugs, they say.
1: From the garden? Like broccoli you grew?
2: He doesn't clarify.
0: I would hope so.
1: Okay.
2: Alan Elko says his mom and sisters used to work at a packing plant, and they were filling jars with relish, and my aunt noticed there was a June bug in one of the jars, and instead of taking it out, they just pushed more relish down into the jar so you couldn't see it.
3: I never would have ever thought of that.
0: Oh, boy.
1: Oh, no.
0: Yeah. Yeah, unlike what NBC likes to say, I prefer to go with the less you know.
2: Yeah.
0: Yes. Yeah. Well, whether you want to know it or not, we're going to give you some headlines. Give us about 5 minutes and two songs.
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2: 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Hey, it's Paul Fletcher, and I care about Minnesota, and I care about music. 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
2: All right, couple of crashes out there. 35W southbound, the on-ramp from University Avenue right outside of downtown. You've got an accident there. And then one over on the right shoulder, South Metro, Highway 13 at County Road 101 in Savage. That one's causing some backups. Also slow, just normal congestion, 35E northbound between Highway 13 and West 7th Street, and then 35E southbound between Randolph Avenue and Shepherd Road in the East Metro. That's your traffic on KQ.
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2: We're looking at a chance at a shower rolling through sometime before happy hour, and more likely to see rain after you get home. High of 68 today. Another shot at some rain overnight. We'll wake up to fog tomorrow morning and top out at 74. Minneapolis, St. Paul, few clouds. We're at 63.
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0: Corman in the Morning, Minnesota's 92 KQRS. Good Tuesday morning. It is September the 29th. A little later in the show, we got a little Wisconsin, Texas, Florida to play for you.
1: Mm-hmm. Yeah.
0: WTF.
1: Okay.
0: For wild tickets.
2: Home opener.
0: Hockey
1: wow.
0: season.
2: Yeah.
0: Yes, indeed.
1: I'll be there.
0: Right now, it's time for other business, Paul Fletcher. Inform the good people. We need headlines.
1: All right. Minneapolis residents are at the center of a new federal lawsuit challenging Minnesota's 30-day waiting period and permit to purchase rules for buying handguns and certain rifles. The Justice Department argues Minneapolis and St. Paul often exceed legal deadlines, leaving some buyers waiting up to 60 days, while state and city officials have yet to publicly respond.
0: Okay.
1: A new study warns that human activity at Everest Base Camp melts approximately 2,500 tons of ice and snow annually. One of the main factors is urine. Researchers studying the Khumbu Glacier found that fuel burned across roughly 1,600 tents creates a bunch of heat. I'm sparing you the exact liters of gas and kerosene. But it's that combined with heat from human urine that is creating a real problem. Climbers produce around 6,000 liters of urine daily, which is discharged directly onto the glacier, melting an estimated 154 tons of ice per season alone.
3: And you wonder why our schools are falling apart.
0: I know that community, the area of the world there, they rely on Everest tourism to bring in the money.
2: Sure.
0: But where is some eco-friendly billionaire who just goes, you know what, let's take 10 years off Everest and here's $19 billion to provide everybody the earnings they're going to lose. Something.
2: Yeah.
0: My God.
2: Yeah.
1: I mean, create some sort of a urine disposal, like something that you can pee into that you don't have to just piss on the glacier.
2: That freezes it.
1: There's something.
2: And then it's cold. I'm with you.
0: This is what I think. If you're going to climb Everest and you go to base camp, you should have to truck all of your urine up to the top and leave it up there. Then we'll let you go. Because then it stays frozen.
2: For sure.
0: That'll separate the wheat from the chaff.
1: There
0: you want to summit Everest? Take a few hundred gallons of your own pee up there. Every year, there's more. You see those photos of the traffic jam.
1: Yeah.
0: And I just think, God, we are just out of our minds.
2: Yeah.
0: If that's still alluring to you, just jump out of a plane without a parachute and tell me how cool that is.
2: Okay. Hot urine is a good name for like a punk band, maybe like a riot girl band.
0: Yeah, it is.
2: Yeah.
1: Well, researchers have concluded this situation is unsustainable and even recommended relocating base camp. I can't believe that there isn't some sort of a depository that we can create for people to urine into. Avengers Endgame Encore led the weekend box office, pulling in $26 million. Pretty strong for a film that's been streaming for 6.5 years. International audiences added 60 million, bringing the global total to $86 million. Unbelievable. Resident Evil was at number 2 with 23. Brad Pitt's survival film, The Heart of the Beast, debuted at 3 with 20 million. And A24's Primetime, which features Robert Pattinson as journalist Chris Hansen, earned 19.1 for a solid 4th. So that's 4 movies with almost 20 million bucks in a weekend. That's good stuff for Hollywood.
0: That is good stuff.
1: An animal control officer and a bystander in Colorado helped a 100-pound tortoise get back home after it escaped into the street.
4: You want to help carry him? Oh, I was going to say, he's like...
5: He looks stubborn.
4: He's...
6: we can totally carry him if you want.
5: Oh, he's a good one.
4: What are you eating?
5: He's been eating since we got here.
4: You sure he didn't eat your fence?
1: Okay, so the story really emphasizes how slow moving the tortoise was, and it had no sense of urgency.
0: Mm-hmm.
1: Is that possible for a tortoise rider?
2: What do you mean?
1: To have a sense of urgency, or to not be slow moving, or are they saying that it's slow moving for a tortoise?
2: I don't understand. That's a myth. The tortoises can't move very fast. There are some that are real speedy that could beat the hare.
0: Mm-hmm.
2: So yeah. I mean, they don't move quite as slow as you think. You're a 100-pound tortoise.
1: Yeah.
2: You got your little legs. I mean,
1: that's what I'm saying. Like, why are they?
2: You're no Usain Bolt, but you can move quickly. If you're distracted, your tortoise will get away from you.
1: I've been warned. My thing is just the whole story. Again, the story keeps pointing out over and over again that it's slow moving and has no sense of urgency. And I'm like, I thought it's a tortoise. Like, what do you expect?
2: I mean, you put a head of lettuce in front of it, it'll have some urgency.
0: Sure.
1: All right.
2: Their favorite.
1: There you go.
0: By the way, speaking of a head of lettuce, chopped up a. The other day I had a yearning for just a good old fashioned salad, like from the 70s.
2: Like an iceberg. Wedge?
0: Just iceberg lettuce chopped up with some tomatoes and purple onion and not much special. Just real basic.
2: Mm-hmm.
0: And I've been meaning to share this with you.
2: Okay.
0: Rosemary Gorman provided me with a little something called homemade ranch.
1: How was it?
0: Pretty darn good.
1: Yeah. Right? Better homemade. Than what you buy on a freaking shelf at
0: not
1: a grocery store.
0: Not from scratch at a restaurant. Homemade in the kitchen. That's right.
1: Yeah.
0: Homemade ranch.
2: That's where homemade ranch is from. It's from your home.
0: That's right.
1: And you know what else?
0: It's pretty tasty.
1: A little touch of
0: dill in there. Oof.
1: I forgot to mention something because I cracked a code this past weekend as well.
0: Which is?
1: I found because making it from scratch is kind of a pain.
0: Mm-hmm.
1: It doesn't set the end of the world, but it's kind of a pain. I found a hack to 3 ingredients. Boom, it's done.
2: Okay. Is it? Is that the hack?
1: You just get some buttermilk, some mayo, and then a packet of the Hidden Valley Ranch dry seasoning.
2: Say it again. Hidden Valley Ranch to make dressing. That is Hidden Valley Ranch dressing.
0: And you're saying that tastes different than the bottled
1: stuff.
0: Way different. It's the same thing, though, but just because you put your own
1: sweat and tears. No, I think it's because the buttermilk hasn't sat on a shelf for 600 years.
0: And fascinating.
1: Dude, buttermilk is going to spoil. If it can sit on a shelf in a bottle and not be refrigerated, then it's not real buttermilk. So, no, it's not the same thing.
2: Yeah, it is.
1: No, it's not.
0: Listen, man, I don't hear people like that singing about homemade anything. Just saying. That's operatic, in my opinion.
1: Yeah. All I was saying is it was a hack to make it at home without buying it off a shelf. And it tastes better.
0: Okay, all right, and that's fine, and I accept that. I'm going to go, but I'm going to say it's not from scratch if you're using a brand of spice packet. My wife put the spices individually, tasting, doing the whole thing.
1: Right.
0: You know, I mean, she regretted it because she looked up. She's like, okay, all that time. And it was just like, okay. But hey, it was a fun exercise.
1: Wasn't it way better?
0: It was all right. It was good. But I'm not going to not have hit. If someone says, Steve, would you care for some Hidden Valley Ranch? You know what my answer is every single time?
1: Oh, sure.
0: Yeah.
1: Hidden Valley Ranch. I'm not saying I wouldn't eat it. Just saying that homemade is better. That's all I'm saying.
0: I think it's important that we mention that we are not sponsored by the good people at Hidden Valley Ranch.
1: No, we
0: happen
1: should
0: to
1: be.
0: Appreciate their work.
1: Where are those dollars, Hidden Valley people?
0: In Brooklyn, New York, tonight, the Minnesota Lynx will tip off against the New York Liberty. Oh, boy. A little bit of pressure on the Lynx because if they lose, it's over, in the season. The best team in the league this season is facing elimination. In this ludicrous best of three first round, the WNBA has to expand the first round of the playoffs. Best of three in any sport is nuts. It just doesn't make sense to me. But, I mean, you don't have to go all the way to seven. They don't even do that in the finals yet, but you got to go best of five. It's just ludicrous otherwise. Anyway, the point is, they got to win tonight or it's over. Olivia Miles is your Rookie of the Year. Cheryl Reeve is your Coach of the Year.
2: Hey.
0: So let's see if they can extend what's been a pretty exciting season. J.J. McCarthy, the number 10 overall pick in the 2024 draft from the Minnesota Vikings, is now a New York Gigante. He's a giant playing for Joe Hart. What's his name? John Harbaugh. Former Ravens coach, now in New York. Of course, J.J. McCarthy played college ball for Jim Harbaugh.
2: Yeah.
0: And those Harbaugh brothers have quite a history of sending players each other's way.
2: Of course.
0: And so who knows? Maybe John feels like Jim can crack the code for J.J. McCarthy's future in the NFL. We shall see. That freed up $2.5 million in salary cap space. There's still $3.1 that remains on the Vikings' books. Regardless, whatever that means for the front office people to figure out financially, for all of us, we can just move on and pretend that never happened. The Dolphins come to town this Sunday. The Vikings are 10.5-point favorites. Yowza, that says a lot more about Miami than it does about us right now.
1: Uh-huh.
0: The Wild open that season Thursday night in Nashville against the Predators, and then back here Saturday night at home against the Boston Bruins. It's crazy. We're already here.
1: Let's go. I love it.
0: On this day in 2021, Manny Pacquiao announced his retirement from boxing after a 26-year career.
2: Mm.
0: Pacquiao became the only boxer to ever be world champion in 8 different weight divisions.
2: Oh, no way.
0: And he retired.
1: Wow.
0: And then, of course, because he's a boxer, He later returned to competition. They just can't stay away.
1: 8 different weight divisions.
0: Yeah. 26
1: Holy
0: years.
1: Smokes.
0: A 26-year professional career of getting your face smashed.
2: Yeah.
0: Incredible. Wow. North St. Paul. Good morning, North St. Paul.
1: Oh, that snowman. That big, huge snowman.
0: Right there, year-round.
2: Yeah. Yep.
0: It's a pleasure.
1: Love it.
0: It's time to hurry things along. We're going to get into a little something we call speed tracks right after this.
1: North St. Paul.

0: Gorman in the Morning, Minnesota's 92 KQRS. Ryder has got the whole, let's hurry along, shall we, look on her face, which means it's time for speed tracks.
1: I like going fast.
0: Torture.
1: I've taken a song, sped it up insanely fast. See if you can beat Stephen Fletcher on the Luther Westside Volkswagen Talk and Text Line. 651-422-ROCK. You guys want the 80s song or the 90s song? We're 90s. Only doing one.
2: 90s?
1: Okay, wow. Here you go. Anyone got any kind of hint?
0: Fletcher still mad about not getting the 80s song. Hold on.
1: Fletcher is rolling his eyes back in his head.
0: I got nothing.
1: All right, we're just going to...
2: It's not The Offspring, is it?
1: It's not The Offspring. Okay. We're gonna

0: Soundgarden. Oh, Spoon Man.
1: Yep, damn it.
0: Yeah. Suck it, 90s. Should have gone 80s. Like I said, well, I didn't say.
2: You got it.
0: I did get it.
2: Get over
0: it. But I only got it because I was mad. We didn't get a chance to vote. I got outgunned. It's slow on the draw.
2: I think I get my ass handed to me week after week after week. I think I get to choose the decade. Sorry.
0: All right, fine.
2: Good
0: fair
2: Lord.
0: Enough.
3: I mean, you still didn't get it. We'll maybe do the 80s
2: yeah,
3: one
2: great.
3: Later.
2: Thanks. Okay. Thanks for piling on. Appreciate that.
0: Wow. It's worth the effort.
2: I hate speed tracks.
0: Wow. Well, then we should probably only do it 3 days a week.
3: Yeah.
0: I no longer have teenagers, which I'm thrilled about. And I say this, look, I loved my kids when they were little, but I still maintain every year's better is the best year.
3: Okay.
0: They're 26 and 24, and it's awesome what they're getting into. It's the best. It's really, really great when you have launched little birds from your nest. But if I did have teenagers, I'd go right back to, say, 10 years ago, where I'd be like, what the hell are they talking about?
3: Mm.
0: Very frustrating. Google has provided us all with a lovely little list, the most searched teenage slang of 2026. Not by the teenagers themselves, of course, but by all of us who never know what the hell the kids are on about. Let's run down the list, see if there's any of these that you guys recognize. I'm completely in the weeds already, just scanning this bad boy.
3: Okay.
0: We're back with teenage slang in about 5 minutes and two songs.
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2: 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Hey, it's Paul Fletcher, and I care about Minnesota, and I care about music. 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Hey, it's Paul Fletcher, and I care about Minnesota, and I care about music. With me, you'll get both of plenty of them

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9: All right. Watch out for a crash on the on-ramp 35W southbound, the on-ramp from University Avenue. Avoid that one if you can. We are looking at some backups on the crosstown. Highway 62 westbound at 28th Avenue to Bloomington Avenue. And then in the South Metro 235 northbound between 185th Street and the Burnsville Split. And that's your traffic on KQ.
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9: 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We're looking at a wet one today. There's a small chance that a thunderstorm will roll through sometime before happy hour. High of 68. We're real likely to see some rain this evening and even into tonight. Wake up to some fog tomorrow morning. Top out around 74 tomorrow. Minneapolis, St. Paul, gray skies and 63.
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0: Gorman in the Morning. That was MTV's Video Music Awards Vanguard Artist of the Year, Nirvana, of the year 2026, oddly enough.
1: Sure.
2: Yeah, it's a good call. Really good call by MTV.
0: Didn't watch the MTV VMAs this year. Didn't even know they were happening.
1: Yeah, I missed it, too.
0: Oh, well.
2: Didn't watch the VMAs this decade.
0: They gave Nirvana the Vanguard Award, and they gave Artist of the Year, again, in 2026, to Madonna.
1: Yes, that's right.
0: Okay.
1: Yeah.
2: Sure.
0: Okay.
1: Big dance comeback album.
0: Whatever you got to do.
2: Is that for? Does she really have an album?
1: She does really have an album. Oh. I believe it is dance oriented.
0: I saw a
1: surprising no
2: worthy
1: one.
2: Of Artist of the Year for sure.
0: I looked at an Instagram reel of some account that was just all the arrivals at the red carpet, and I'm not trying to be funny. I'm out of touch. I admit that it's a me thing.
1: Yeah.
0: There were 20 slides, and it was the 17th slide before I had any idea who the person was.
1: Oh, okay.
0: 17th before it sure. was somebody, and that 17th person was Madonna.
1: Oh,
0: it had to be
1: okay.
0: an icon from decades past for me to even have any idea. Everybody else, I was like, they all look like high school kids to me, dressed like in very expensive clothing.
2: Yeah.
0: But anyway, that's because I don't care.
2: Nothing says relevant like the VMAs. I mean, they gave Pop Artist of the Year to Madonna.
0: There you have it. Look, I am who I am, and with my kids are now in their mid-20s. And I was in the car with my son last month for a few days, and he had ample opportunity to shove a band called Goose right down my ear hole.
1: Oh, yeah.
0: Big fan of Goose. Not Geese, Goose, the jam band ones. From Connecticut.
2: Yeah, there's so many Gooses.
0: And it took me a few spins of songs to recognize, I kind of see how they write, I kind of see how they play, but fantastic musicians. There's no getting around that. Like, well, you might not like it, but man, that band knows what they're doing, and they're good at it.
2: Yeah.
0: Okay. So okay, fair enough. I get it. I see why
2: Respect.
0: You're attracted to
2: Respect.
0: This. But at no time did he use any words that I had to say, what are you talking about? Because, again, he's 26. When he was 16, I would constantly go, I don't know what that means. I don't know what you're talking about.
1: Was he nice enough to actually tell you?
0: Yes.
1: Okay, that's awesome.
0: While laughing at me.
1: Yeah.
0: Oh, yeah.
1: While
0: laughing at me. There are all sorts of things that you encounter when you're still dealing with teenagers as you get older that will bewilder you. But the language, the lingo, the slang is, of course, the top thing. Google's most searched teenage slang of the year. And by the way, I'm flying completely blind on all these. You're just now entering teen years with your kids, Fletcher. Maybe you're hip to some of these, Ryder.
1: No, I'm out.
0: I assume you're completely out of the boat on this one.
1: Yeah, unless it's something like a 75-year-old man is saying at the Eagles Club, I probably don't know what I'm talking about.
0: Now, this is a word I've been familiar with since I was a little kid watching Jacques Cousteau on TV, but the word scuba.
2: Oh, I know this one.
0: Scuba is not what you think it means to the kids today.
2: Yeah.
1: Is it like a deep dive, like going down a rabbit hole or something like
0: that? Now, that would make sense.
1: Okay. Yeah,
0: it's
2: that's
0: not.
2: A really
0: it's
2: good
0: not,
2: guess. That's a really
1: it?
2: Good guess. Oh. Yeah, yeah.
0: Okay. It would make sense. It's clearly not what we like. Okay, so definitely not underwater amusement. It's definitely not doing a deep dive on a topic. Mm. Scuba. Are you familiar with what scuba means?
2: It's just a nonsense dance. That's all it really is.
0: Okay.
2: They put their fingers over their nose, right? Like this, right?
0: Okay.
2: And then they wave their hand in front.
0: Okay.
2: Their hand back and forth like a runner
1: like
2: on a boat.
0: A dance that indicates something or someone stinks.
1: Oh.
0: Is what I'm reading.
2: Oh,
0: the move, tweens and teens hold their noses while fanning the air, which is exactly what you just did.
2: Right.
0: But apparently, according to Google, it's also they do that when something or someone smells bad.
1: Like,
0: and they
1: literally
0: call it scuba.
1: They literally smell bad?
0: I guess so. Not poorly smelling other items. Like, you don't even know how to use your nose. Not that. It's they stink.
2: All right. Well, my children have never incorporated that negative connotation. It's just been a nonsense. That's what I've been, because I've asked, like, what are you doing? Like, scuba. I'm like, what?
0: Well, they don't want to. They don't want to give up the.
2: Maybe that's what it is.
0: That's what it is. They're still little cherubs in your eyes, and
2: no,
0: they don't want you to know they're making fun of their stinky classmates at school.
2: My children are upfront and honest with me about everything.
0: Okay, a crine wave, not a crime wave, but the word crine is apparently very, very popular. C-R-I-N-E. Never heard this one either.
1: Okay. I feel like it's attached to a crying emoji, like I'm dead or something
0: that. Not far. You got the crying in the Fletcher household?
2: I'm not hip to crying, and I was going to say I'm dead, like, because that used to be a thing where we just said, I'm dead. Oh my God, I'm dead. That's like kind of.
0: It's the intentional misspelling of crying. The Generation Alphas, they call the, this is the new teenagers. They're now Gen Alpha.
1: Yeah.
2: Right.
0: They describe extreme laughter as crying.
2: Oh, I'm crying. I'm crying. Wow.
0: Man.
2: That is the epitome of laziness.
0: It really is.
1: Really? Lazier than LOL.
2: I don't know. I'm not making a contest out of it. I'm just saying that we can just take the G off of crying and you got the same thing.
0: You could just shorten it to L. my cousin Jeffrey, when somebody would say funny things, he'd go S. This is back years ago.
1: Okay.
0: And that was chopping down from his dad had this fake laugh where he goes. And so then it started with and then S. And then it eventually, when somebody says something they think is funny and you don't, he'd go, S.
2: That was it. That's clever.
0: Pretty good. That's the equivalent of the L text.
1: Yes.
2: Yeah.
1: Very efficient.
0: Yeah.
1: I dig it.
0: Yeah. Got a couple more. If you're aware of any Gen Alpha slang that we need to know of, please let us know. 651-422-ROCK, Luther Westside Volkswagen Talk and Text Line. All right, now we're digging deep. Now we're going to get into the real nitty-gritty after the replacements.

0: Gorman in the Morning, Minnesota's 92 KQRS. We're talking about Gen Alpha. That's the teenagers of today and their slang terms. Google released the most Googled, most searched slang terms because the adults have no idea what the kids are talking about. There's one on the list, LARP, which I am familiar with. L-A-R-P.
1: Yeah.
0: What? Shorthand for live action role play.
1: Yes.
2: But now, they mean it a different way, right?
1: Happens
2: right.
1: in the park by my house
0: exactly.
1: a lot.
0: That's what I thought
1: They've
0: it was.
1: They've got the right. sticks and the costumes all this stuff.
0: Yeah. Nice. Where we lived in Nashville, we lived across, right in our neighborhood, there was a big middle school. And in the yard on Sundays, the medieval LARPers would be out.
1: Yeah.
0: Going berserk, right? But that's not what the kids of today use LARP to mean. It's not live action role play. But instead, it's when someone is leading a fake performative lifestyle for clout. Or as I call it, being a teenager.
2: Right.
1: Sure.
0: But yeah, somebody that's going a little above and beyond the fakeness, you're like, oh, they're LARPing. That's that's actually, I kind of like that
1: one. I kind of like that one, too.
2: Elsie explained it to me as you're a poser, basically. Like,
1: yes.
2: You're somebody that's not really into something and you pretend to be, or that you're just, you got into something that's already popular.
1: I like how she found the Gen X 90s word. It is poser.
0: Yeah. That is a good one.
1: Yeah.
0: And if you're feeling real goth, add a U towards the end of that word. Anybody, does Elsie have any others that you're already familiar with?
2: So there's a couple of brand new ones.
0: Okay.
2: It's go play, go play, go play. And you use your hand like in a shushing motion.
0: Dismissively.
2: That's exactly what it is. It's instead of like go away or stop talking, it's go play, go play.
1: I got that one from my mom a lot.
0: My Uncle Larry, who is
2: She literally meant go play though.
1: Yes, she did.
0: Well, my Uncle Larry was big on that, except he'd do it in, you know, you're goofing around, we're trying to get some work done.
1: Yeah.
0: Oh no, I'm sorry. Go play. No, you have fun. Yeah. I'll finish. Yeah. Go play. And you'd hear that like, oh man, someone's about to get the belt.
2: Another one that she said is brand new, like it within the last week. She said, I've just started hearing this one at school, and it's calling people a thumb.
0: You're a thumb.
2: Yeah.
0: Oh, wow.
2: It's basically
1: like,
2: just like a kind of
1: super useful.
2: Well, so this is my own.
0: Maybe you oppose everything I say, so you're a thumb.
2: This is my own like detective work. There's been a saying for forever, clock it. Clock it, which means lock it down, like it's a, like remember this moment, like or agreement.
0: Yeah.
2: But they take their pointer finger and their thumb and they bring them together. Like clapping, it's clock it, clock it.
0: Okay.
2: So I think that's the thumb in that. And it's more of like turning it on its ear and making it a bit of a, like it's a casual insult to say that you're a thumb.
0: Okay. It's a lot of work, but I appreciate the effort.
2: Yeah. I'm totally speculating.
0: Yeah. No, I dig that.
2: It's an estimated or a guesstimate, if you will.
0: All right. Here's the last one. And this one gives me hope for the future.
2: Okay.
0: The term is quiet on the creek.
1: Ooh.
0: Quiet on the Creek.
1: Yeah.
2: Okay.
0: There's a rapper named Saucy Santana who apparently came up with Quiet on the Creek. This is what it means to the kids. You keep certain situations, secrets, anything sexual scenario, you keep it on the down low. You don't broadcast it. You handle everything down on the QT, on the hush hush.
1: Oh, nice.
0: Been waiting for that one.
1: Yes.
0: Keep it to yourself, kids.
1: Right.
0: Cards close to the chest. That's how we all survived the 80s. It's going to do you a lot better in the 20s.
1: Yeah.
0: And keep it to yourself.
1: If you're not quiet on the creek, you're going to scare away the fish.
0: Ooh, I like that.
1: That is how this is working. There you go.
2: And that's exactly what I thought it was going to be, is like maybe like a keep a relationship on the down low, that kind of a thing.
0: Yeah,
2: you
0: man.
2: Know? Like, yeah, all right. That's a good one. That is a good one.
0: Keep it all on the down low.
1: Sure.
0: If someone, listen, tip to the teenagers. If an adult doesn't ask, don't mention it.
1: Yeah.
0: Don't offer any information that can be used against you in a court of your own bedroom one day.
2: There's a very good reason why I'm not familiar with this one yet, because I've got a 13, almost 14, that wants nothing to do with boys yet. So that makes complete sense that I don't know this one. No, she truly does not want anything to do with boys yet.
1: Okay.
0: Well, just know this. That is a switch that flips quickly.
2: Oh, yeah. I don't doubt that.
0: We got headlines. We're going to give you a little bit of an overview on what's happening in the world. Give us about 5 minutes and two songs.
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0: God, they are. 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
2: 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Hey, it's Paul Fletcher, and I care about Minnesota, and I care about music. With me, you'll get both of plenty of them on 92 KQRS. Hey, it's Paul Fletcher. We're so proud of what we've built here at 92 KQRS, a complete rock destination built specifically for Minnesota, which just means we'll still sound great when it's 30 below, I guess. We've made some changes here at 92 KQRS, and I'm one of them. Hey, it's Paul Fletcher, and I care about Minnesota, and I care about music. With me, you'll get both of plenty of them on 92 KQRS. Hey, it's Paul Fletcher. We're so proud of what we've built here at 92 KQRS, a complete rock destination built specifically for Minnesota, which just means we'll still sound great when it's 30 below, I guess. We've made some changes here at 92 KQRS, and I'm one of them. Hey, it's Paul Fletcher, and I care about Minnesota, and I care about music. With me, you'll get both of plenty of them on 92 KQRS. Hey, it's Paul Fletcher. 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We've made some changes here at 92 KQRS, and I'm one of them. 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With me, you'll get both of plenty of them on 92 KQRS.
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0: 2KQRS, I read this thing the other day about the Beatles' first film, A Hard Day's Night, came out in 1964.
1: Right.
0: Movie theaters all around the world. And if you've ever seen this film, you know that there are a bunch of shots of the Beatles just being the Beatles. They're on stage, they're in train stations, they're running from fans. It's just about how crazy their life had become.
2: Yeah.
0: And there's a gig, they're playing in a theater, and the crowd shots, people are just going crazy like a Beatles gig.
2: Of course.
0: Years after that movie was released, one of the kids who'd been cast as an extra, they went to like little drama schools and said, we need a bunch of teenagers for these scenes. Mm-hmm. And so they filled this theater with teenagers, said, go crazy like you're at a Beatles gig. Well, they were at a Beatles gig, so the kids very naturally went crazy, right?
2: Excellent.
0: One of the boys that was at this performing arts school who'd been cast, he was 13 years old. He went to the theater with all of his friends a few months later because he couldn't wait to see himself on the silver screen.
2: Oh,
0: and okay. He never saw himself. He saw a lot of other kids, but he never made the cut.
2: Aww.
0: And he was devastated. And years later, he met one of the producers and said, hey, I was there shooting A Hard Day's Night, and I never saw, you know, myself in the screen. Right. I wonder if I ever made, if there was an edit or if I was ever even filmed. And the guy said, well, let me look through some footage. I'll send you if I find anything extra. And there's a whole performance of the song You Can't Do That that was cut from the final film. Mm-hmm. And there are several close-ups of this kid's face. He got the footage years later and saw himself in the first Beatles movie. And all those years later, the only reason the producer sent him that footage so he could comb through it was because it was Phil Collins.
2: Of course.
0: Because 13-year-old Phil Collins was right there, Johnny on the spot.
1: So
0: because
1: cool.
0: He was already like, I gotta be like those guys.
2: Hell yeah.
0: He did okay for himself, that guy.
2: He made it work.
0: Yeah.
1: And it probably all started right there.
0: It helped. A big part of it did. I guarantee you that. It helps to grow up and be like, you know, hanging out near the Beatles when you're 13.
2: Mm-hmm.
0: That'll give you a goal in life. Right now, my goals are very small, Paul. I'm just trying to be a vessel of information for the people. It's time for headlines. By God, it's feeling Minnesota time around here. What's going on in the world?
1: Can I be the captain of your vessel?
0: Please.
1: All right. The Minnesota Wild and local sports reporters have collaborated on a new award honoring Jessie Pierce and her three children who were killed in a fire in White Bear Lake earlier this year. In a press release, the team said the Jessie Pierce Media Beauty Award will be given each year to the Wild player voted by local media as the most professional, accessible, and respectful in working with reporters. The award honors Pierce, who covered the Minnesota Wild, the Minnesota Frost, and hockey at all levels, really, and her children as well, Hudson, Caden, and Avery.
0: Hell yes, in all caps for that.
2: Very
0: That's
2: cool.
0: A great decision, a very fitting tribute to a wonderful part of the hockey community, a wonderful part of the Minnesota community.
2: Mm-hmm.
0: And I love that I love the name of it. I love everything about it. We're always going to miss Jesse.
1: Yeah. President Trump unveiled plans yesterday for a $15 billion steel mill project in Iowa, which he says will be the largest such plant in U.S. history. The announcement comes as Trump seeks to drum up support for his economic agenda ahead of the November midterms.
0: Curious what the Iowa farmers think of all that investment.
1: Nirvana received the Video Vanguard Award at the MTV Video Music Award. Dave Grohl, Chris Novoselic, Pat Smear all accepting the honor together on stage. Here's Chris Novoselic speaking on behalf of the band.
3: The ideas for those videos all grew out of the vision of one of the greatest artists of all time, Kurt Cobain. Kurt was one of one. Nirvana continues to resonate so deeply because people are still hungry for authenticity. For something real, something uncompromising, something that tells you it's just okay to come as you are. Kurt would have loved that legacy. Thank you all so much.
0: That's the only rock and roll you're ever going to see on MTV anymore is when they look back to something from over 30 years ago and go, wasn't that cool?
2: Yeah.
1: Isn't it cool
2: but
1: we
2: it
1: left
2: was
1: that behind
2: cool.
1: us?
2: If only I could have been an anarchist cheerleader in 1991.
0: Oh,
2: man.
0: That video was shot on my birthday in 1991.
2: Oh, no way.
0: Yeah, I saw that recently.
2: Awesome.
0: They were like, August 17th, 1991. I was like, hey, I remember that day very clearly.
1: Wow.
0: I wasn't there. I know what I was elsewhere.
1: Yes. You'd have been a great janitor in that video.
0: I would have totally rocked that part.
1: A 44-year-old man had a pretty good reason for ripping around an Oklahoma neighborhood late at night on a scooter, naked.
4: What the hell are you doing, bro? Why are you naked?
5: That's what's fun with us.
4: Huh?
5: Gordon.
4: So you're running around naked?
5: No, actually, I don't.
2: Okay.
0: Oh, man.
1: Yeah, I'm drunk.
0: He was confidently bored and then embarrassed to be drunk.
2: Yes.
0: I could say I've probably been both at the same time, too. I'm trying to think the last time I was publicly nude. It's been a minute.
2: Okay.
1: Yeah. I'm trying to think of any time in my life where I've been drunk enough to be confident in myself naked.
0: Make no mistake, I was very drunk whenever it was. I know exactly when it was. I took the trash out one night in 1995. Wait. That's how long it's been since I've been out completely buck-ass naked in the middle of the night.
2: And it was
0: publicly.
2: So important that you got the trash out.
0: That's how drunk I was. I was like, oh, wait, no.
1: I gotta take out the trash.
0: First week in the new house. Trash day's tomorrow. Yeah. I gotta roll the Kirby things down to the front of the house, down the shared driveway with our neighbors who we don't know yet. Ran a couple trash cans right down to the street, buck naked.
1: Oh. When did you realize, oh my God, I'm naked, and this is not good?
0: Oh, I didn't care. Oh, okay. The more my wife told me not to do it, the more I needed to do it.
2: Sure.
0: Yeah.
2: That makes sense.
0: You know what? I was still in my 20s for like another month. Never did anything like that after I turned 30. Come on. I'm not crazy.
1: No.
0: Minnesota Lynx, better get it together real fast. They play tonight in Brooklyn against the New York Liberty. And a loss tonight is the end of the season for our top-seeded Minnesota Lynx. The 8th seed of New York Liberty, again, they shouldn't be the 8th seed. They are nowhere near the 8th best team in the league. They are right there near the top with us. They are now 3-1 against the Lynx this season. 2-1 in the regular season, and now with the opening game win on Sunday, 3-1. So it would go against the grain for the Lynx to get this win, if this season's any indication. So fingers crossed, girls, but I'm not betting the farm. We just have not been able to flip that switch, which is funny because that's how it goes. There's no switches to be flipped in professional sports.
1: No.
0: You dance with who brung you, usually, when you get to the playoffs. J.J. McCarthy, the 10th overall pick in the 2024 draft, is now a member of the New York Giants Football Club.
2: Oh, bye. Man.
0: Bye. Auf Wiedersehen, Herr
6: Nine.
0: Let's see. How did that go? Not so hot, really. The J.J. McCarthy era, over before it really started in his rookie year. And then his second season was just one of many, many face palms and head slaps. And what the hell is this kid doing?
1: Yeah.
0: And now we can just move on and look forward to the rest of the season with Kyler Murray and Carson Wentz battling it out to see who's going to give us more heartburn before it's all said and done.
2: Sure.
0: Now, we are 3-0. And by the way, more than likely we'll be 4-0 on Sunday night. The Dolphins are coming to town, and Minnesota is a 10.5-point favorite. Not a lot of double-digit favorites in recent Vikings vintage, but hey, man, that speaks very highly about the Minnesota defense and speaks very lowly for the Miami Dolphins everything.
1: All of the Minnesota fan red flags are up right now.
0: Yes, they are.
1: This is shaping up to be a beautiful loss.
0: Per game, the Dolphins are giving up 335 yards and 28 points. Per game. So Kyler Murray might very well be feeling pretty bullish about this one.
1: All right, a few of the red flags just went down, but they're still up.
0: No, they're still. Don't put them away. Put them in your pocket, but don't put them away. Season opener for the Minnesota Wild is in two nights. Thursday night in Nashville against the Predators, and then the home opener Saturday against the Boston Bruins.
1: Let's wait for home opener night. It's going to be awesome.
0: Yeah, that's going to be pretty awesome. On this day in 1954, the greatest defensive play in Major League Baseball history happened. That would be the catch from Willie Mays in a World Series game. The Indians of Cleveland and the New York Giants tied at 2 in the top of the 8th inning. Two men on base for Cleveland, and Vic Wertz steps into the bat. He has already had 4 hits in the game so far, including a double and a triple, and he crushes a ball to right center field. Very famously, one of the most famous clips you'll ever see, Willie Mays, 23 years old in his 4th season, sees the ball off the bat, turns his back, and just runs like a bullet straight backwards and catches the ball over his shoulder, turns and throws the ball back in, keeping the runners on the bases where they were.
2: Yeah, yeah.
0: The overhead catch with his back to the infield, it is known as the catch.
1: Yeah.
0: In all of baseball history, a lot of balls have been caught. There's one catch.
1: Yeah.
0: And that was Willie Mays. By the way, this is the thing that never will fail to blow my mind. Willie Mays is running back towards a wall and almost gets to the wall where he makes the catch, and the wall says 483.
2: Oh, no way.
0: You don't see anything close to that in a modern major league park. In fact, the guy who hit that ball, Vic Wirtz, said, "The hardest ball I may have ever hit." And it was caught by Willie Mays. You had to hit a ball a country mile to hit a home run back then.
1: Yeah, you did.
0: 483. Pretty incredible. The catch, which killed the Indians. And by the way, the Indians won 111 games that season, and the Giants went on to beat them in the World Series. It was one of the greatest upsets in baseball history. The catch became the first of the four famous Cleveland cursed plays: the drive, the fumble, and the shot.
2: Oh,
0: I was around for the drive, the fumble, and the shot. The catch predated me, but pretty historic moment. In 2017, Major League Baseball renamed the World Series Most Valuable Player Award honor. It is called the catch. It's the Willie Mays Award in honor of the catch on this day in 2017. So just to let you know, of all the plays ever made, there's still that one.
1: I haven't seen it in forever. I just watched it on YouTube five times while you were explaining.
0: Incredible.
1: Yeah, it's just unbelievable.
0: New Hope. I'm not talking Star Wars. I'm talking about New Hope, Minnesota, baby.
1: Nice. I'll be in New Hope later today.
0: Sure you will.
1: Yeah.
0: What's going on in New Hope?
1: I'm going to play hockey in the, in fact, in the same rink where they shot Mighty Ducks.
2: Oh, nice.
0: Well, that's kind of exciting,
1: isn't
0: it?
1: That's fun.
0: Still on the road, still blowing people's minds with a new drummer. This is Rush.

0: Gorman in the Morning, Minnesota's 92KQRS. The Minnesota Wild home opener is Saturday night against Boston at the Grand Casino Arena. We have got tickets, and we'd like to give them to you.
1: Okay.
0: But you're going to have to earn them. We've got a little something we like to play called Wisconsin, Texas, Florida, WTF. Oh. And it's Riders Edition, so we're going to dial that bad boy up, and somebody's going to call in, get the answers right, and win tickets.
1: Good God, I forgot it was Tuesday.
0: Wild and Bruins, Saturday night. Let's go. Mm-hmm. Tickets coming your way. Give us about 5 minutes and two songs.
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4: KQ traffic.
5: A couple of things to watch out for. 35W southbound, the on-ramp from University Avenue. There is a crash there that we're still waiting to clear. St. Paul Park, accident on the right shoulder. Highway 61 at northbound at 70th Street. And this is just slow this time of day. 35E northbound between 494 and Shepherd Road, and 35E southbound between Randolph Avenue and Shepherd Road as well. That's your traffic on KQ.
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5: 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Hitting 68 this afternoon, we do have a chance at a thunderstorm moving through sometime before happy hour, and then a really good shot at seeing rain this evening into tonight. Tomorrow, waking up to some fog, high of 74 tomorrow. Minneapolis, St. Paul, gray skies and 62.
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0: Gorman in the morning, Minnesota's 92 KQRS. That was Weezer.
1: Okay, good job.
2: Hell yeah, it was.
0: Their bassist, original bassist Mikey Welsh. I just saw this morning. Are you familiar with the story, Ryder?
2: Probably not.
0: The man in 2011 tweeted back when Twitter was a thing, and it wasn't called X. He tweeted the following.
3: It's still called Twitter.
0: He tweeted the following. Dreamt that I died in Chicago next weekend from a heart attack in my sleep. I guess I better write my will today.
2: Oh.
0: And the next weekend, he died in a hotel room in Chicago in his sleep.
1: That's crazy.
0: That's weird. And they ruled out suicide. It's not like he planned that, apparently. How is that not the first line of the Weezer bio? That's wild.
2: That is insane. Yeah,
0: that's really crazy.
2: Yes.
0: That song still sounds good.
1: Nuttier than Squirrel Turds.
0: At least they got that.
2: I was going to say being produced by Rick Ocasek is probably the first line of the Weezer bio.
0: You know what? I forget that, and I probably shouldn't.
2: And that just puts me in a better mood.
0: Yeah, sure it does.
2: Okay.
0: WTF, Wisconsin, Texas, Florida. Here's what's going on. We've got wild tickets. The home opener is Saturday at the Grand Casino Arena versus Baston. Mm-hmm. And we want to send you to the game, and I imagine that would be in the KQ suite.
2: No.
0: Oh, sorry. See, that's why I said I imagine. Because I meant to ask you ahead of time. That's all right. You're still going to be in the game.
2: Hell yeah. Fine. Great atmosphere.
0: Come on. Radio listeners can't be choosers.
1: All right. Free tickets is free
0: tickets. Look, it's tickets to the wild. Yeah. It's going to be fun.
1: You're in the building for the home opener. Come on, baby.
0: This is what it is. This is Ryder's edition. She's going to play us three news stories.
2: Yep.
0: And our job is to figure out, did it happen in Wisconsin, or did it happen in Texas, or did it happen in Florida? WTF, what the...
2: Yep, that's what we're doing today. We're doing it a little bit different style today.
0: What?
2: So I will tell you right up front. It'll either be way easier or maybe a little bit harder. Okay. I'm not sure. Oh. I will tell you right up front that I have a Wisconsin story, I have a Texas story, and I have a Florida story.
0: Okay.
2: I will play you one headline, and then after that, you will need to lock in your answer for what state. So when you lock in your answer, you're taking it off the board for the other two.
0: Oh, okay. All
1: right. So this is kind of like the crap that I see on like TikTok and Instagram where you like...
2: It is the crap that you see on... It's the blind rankings crap.
0: The blind rankings.
1: Okay. Yeah, or kind of fun.
0: It's like a loser-leave-town match.
2: Something like that.
1: All right, I kind of dig this.
2: If you're trying to win the wild tickets, just play normal. We'll get to your calls in a minute here. But here is the first story. It's all about that dirty water.
4: The city council met for the first time since the state announced it would disband the city's small police department. The department was at the center of several controversial arrests earlier this year. It began when residents took their concerns over the safety of the tap water to social media. The police chief resigned in June. Fox 4's David Centendri has been following this since the beginning and joins us now.
5: Well, tonight's city council meeting, the first opportunity to hear from the police department after stripped its licensing, effectively shutting down the police department. Now, Commission on Law Enforcement found nearly two dozen violations within police department, including issues with the evidence room and a lack of documented policies like use of force and active shooter trainings. Back in June, former police chief Charles Gregory resigned from the department. Tonight, interim chief Cameron Beckham placed blame on Gregory and past chiefs.
6: It's poor management is what I'm just going to say.
5: The interim chief believes he's fixed most of the violations found during an inspection last month and questions the decision to close the department.
6: Ask yourself this. Why? Is it all the bad juju that's around? Is it all the bad publicity?
5: Now, the interim chief did have a role in two controversial arrests which sparked to investigate the department. Jennifer Combs was arrested for a Facebook post questioning the safety of the city's dark-colored drinking water, and Winston Knowles was arrested for protesting her arrest. Both cases were dismissed. Tonight, in an unusual circumstance, the interim chief's wife spoke out, saying officers, including her husband, were directed by the former chief to make those arrests.
7: He did his job. He didn't want to do what happened. He didn't want to bend his integrity. He wasn't the chief at that time.
5: PD is scheduled to close Friday, but City Council will meet the same day to discuss potential legal action to fight decision. That, however, would require tax dollars, and the city already does not have funding to fix its water system.
2: All right, you got a small town. You got some woman posting on Facebook when she turns on her tap. It looks like Coca-Cola coming out of the tap.
0: Right,
2: it is
0: right.
2: So freaking gross. She got arrested. Chief got fired. There's an interim police chief. His wife is talking crap at the city council meeting, and the whole department has been shut down. Where did it happen? Wisconsin, Texas, or Florida?
0: I'll jump right in. I'm going to say that's the Lone Star State. That is Tejas.
2: All right. So you're taking your Texas off the board for the next
0: two. I am taking
2: stories.
0: Texas off the board.
2: Fletcher, what you thinking?
1: It's first of all, it's always the juju. It's, you know, the juju can always be to blame. I'm the same as Steve. When I hear this craziness, it just smells like Texas to me.
2: Okay. All right, so you guys have both taken Texas off the board.
0: There is that country song, he didn't want to bend his integrity, and I guess that's what she was referencing.
2: Maybe.
1: Could be it. That was just absolute chaos.
2: All right. Okay, so now we move to a different state where some people are getting all riled up about stray cats near a Home Depot.
3: Our top story tonight at 5:30, a missing stray cat mystery has really prompted some public outcry, including a protest in front of the store, the Home Depot we mentioned, and thousands of comments on social media.
8: Yes, and news for... reporter Heather Basley tells us what the group behind the push is doing to get answers.
9: Where are the cats? That's what everyone in this Facebook post is asking after multiple cats have disappeared from this Home Depot location.
10: For 6 years, Ranch Rescue cared for a colony of homeless cats living around the store. Volunteers fed them, had them trapped, neutered, and returned, vaccinated, and ear-tipped. And they say they even had an agreement with Home Depot management that as long as they maintained the colony, the cats could stay. Ranch Rescue Representative Laura Reister says when the store came under new management, everything changed.
11: She goes onto the property to feed her cats, and there's two dead cats laying by the food bowls. So she prompted her to go, and that's when she ran into this Rachel. And that's when she says, you're not welcome on the property, you're going to be trespassing, and the cats are being trapped and taken to a secure facility.
10: But the rescue doesn't know where the cats are or what facility they were referring to.
11: Where did the cats go? What is the disposition? Can we get the remaining three cats off of the property safely?
10: The community response has been overwhelming. Protesters gathered outside the Home Depot demanding answers, and the Humane Society of released a statement making it clear they had nothing to do with the disappearance.
9: We spoke to Laura Reister with the Ranch Rescue, and she's actually on her way to New Hampshire right now to deliver cats, but she tells us her team has been distraught ever since the news came out.
11: She's throwing up. She's a school teacher. She's had to call out of school. She is so upset.
10: Ranch Rescue says three cats are still believed to be on the property, but they say those animals are not in their care and they want ownership of them. Heather Basley, Channel 4, the local station.
0: Am I the only one who thought...
12: Ranch Rescue, rather, says that they will not stop until they have answers about every single cat that went missing from that property.
2: Won't stop.
0: When she said, where did the cats go? I thought she was going to say, the next stop is Concourse B. What a weird voice that woman had.
1: For some reason, when she said that, the first thing that popped to my head was that song, What the Fox Say. I don't know why.
0: Where did the cats go? Next stop, ticketing, baggage claim.
2: All right, so... Steve, you got a Florida and a Wisconsin left.
0: Yeah,
2: what are you feeling?
0: I'm going to go just because I hate the thought of those cats living at the Home Depot through those tough winters in Wisconsin. I'm going to have to say Florida.
2: Okay.
0: But I could, I just don't want to have to picture it.
2: Sure. Fletcher?
1: Okay.
2: You also have a Wisconsin and a Florida left.
1: Right. I'm this whole thing just feels very... aw, shucks. I'm going Wisconsin.
2: You're going Wisconsin?
0: Yeah, I felt that, but then I was like, that means they're cold in the winter, and I don't want to be there.
1: It's okay. No, because they would have taken them in.
0: I know. They have their own fur coat. Yeah. God looked out for them, but still.
1: And they've got a strut, you know?
0: Yeah.
1: And they look at that Cadillac.
2: Okay, so now,
1: stray cats.
2: Regardless of what is happening in this last headline, Steve is going Wisconsin, and Fletcher is going Florida.
1: Oh, boy.
2: All right, here we go.
13: A man is charged with breaking into a bar and stealing liquor while wearing a Packers robe. According to the criminal complaint, Thomas Barth left his two young children at home by themselves while he broke into Jack's Blue Ribbon Pub early Friday morning. Investigators say that he crawled right through the window of a bar at 113th and Blue Mount. Police arrested him a block away after finding him asleep in the bushes with a six-pack of White Claw and a bottle of Tito's vodka. Investigators say Barth left his two young children at home unattended.
2: There you go.
0: Do you know how drunk an adult man has to be to then go buy White Claw? That's how drunk he already was.
2: Okay, so Steve, you feeling good about your Wisconsin pick?
0: I feel better about Wisconsin than I should, yes. Not just the Packers robe, but the Blue Ribbon Bar. It's all making me feel good.
1: Yeah.
2: Jack's Blue Ribbon.
0: That's it.
1: Yes. Yeah, every angle of that just reeks Wisconsin. Holy crap.
2: Well, I don't know.
1: But maybe I'm going to get lucky.
2: Yeah, maybe you will.
1: Because, you know, like, there are Packer fans everywhere. They like to think it's America's team. So, and White Claw, that doesn't check out. That doesn't feel Wisconsin.
0: All right, so.
1: I'm holding out hope for Florida.
0: Those are three stories. The first caller to get all three correct will win those wild tickets. 651-422-ROCK, Luther Westside Volkswagen, talking text line.

0: Gorman in the morning, Minnesota's 92 KQRS, Wisconsin, Texas, Florida. We are in the midst of a game as we speak. And it looks like Tom from St. Anthony is the man with the plan. He's got all the answers. Well done, Tom. Let's recap, Ryder.
1: Okay, there was a bunch of dirty water in a police station that got closed in some interims and some council meetings, and they've shut everything down.
0: That's right.
1: Both Steve and Fletcher locked in Texas for this one. Tom, what are you thinking?
2: Flying out of Texas yesterday, less than 24 hours ago. It's definitely Texas.
1: Texas is correct.
0: Feeling good.
1: Good All start. Right,
0: feeling
1: go.
0: Good.
3: Good start. I'm not.
1: Next one. Some stray cats outside the Home Depot caused huge protests and a teacher to puke her guts out. She was so sad. So we're down to Florida or Wisconsin. Tom, what you got?
2: Anything crazy about Home Depot is out of Florida, guaranteed.
0: Okay.
1: There we go.
0: Damn it.
1: That's two for Steve. And then the last one. Some dude in a Packers robe broke into a bar titled Jack's Blue Ribbon. Tom, what you got?
2: We got to go Wisconsin, man. That's the home team, and that's the craziest going to get.
0: Man, all right. Congrats, Tom.
1: Nice work, Tom. Nice work, Steve.
0: I love this new system.
3: Yeah, I bet you do.
0: Yeah.
3: That's great.
0: That worked out great for me.
3: Hey, what do you know? Steve wins more. That's great.
0: Tom, sit tight. We'll get your info for you. Congrats. You're going to see the Wild play the Bruins on Saturday night. That's pretty badass.
3: Congrats, Tom.
0: Pretty badass.
2: Much appreciated. Thank you.
0: You are more than welcome, sir. We're going to give you some headlines. We'll let you know what's going on in the world. Give us about 5 minutes and a couple of songs.
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0: 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And the way it was set up, it was you would step up to a circular fountain, and there was a ring on the floor. You activated the water. There was, you know, foot pedals.
1: We had one at my elementary school.
0: Okay, you would then stick your hands under, and the water would come out. 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I thought it was a urinal. I stepped up and peed into the place you're supposed to wash your hands. 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
0: Yeah.
1: Is that when it clicked with you, or was it later?
0: No, it definitely clicked, but I was midstream. I was like, I'm just going to get out of here and run away. And that's what I did. I didn't wash my hands. I just zipped up and got out of there. 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

0: Gorman in the morning, Minnesota's 92KQRS, Tuesday, September the 29th. Good morning. It is time for some headlines. We're feeling Minnesota, Paul Fletcher.
1: Minneapolis residents are at the center of a new federal lawsuit challenging Minnesota's 30-day waiting period and permit to purchase rules for buying handguns and certain rifles. The Justice Department argues Minneapolis and St. Paul often exceed legal deadlines, leaving some buyers waiting up to 60 days, while state and city officials have yet to publicly respond. A new study warns that human activity at Everest Base Camp melts approximately 2,500 tons of ice and snow annually, and one of the main factors is urine. Researchers studying the Khumbu Glacier found that fuel burned across roughly 1,600 tents. It creates a bunch of heat. I'm going to spare you the specifics of liters of gas and kerosene used. But it's that combined heat with that of heat from human urine that is creating a real problem. Climbers produce around 6,000 liters of urine daily, which is discharged directly onto the glacier, melting an estimated 154 tons of ice per season alone. Researchers concluded the situation is unsustainable and even recommended relocating base camp.
2: Okay, I feel like the problem is going to take care of itself. When you hike to the top of Mount Everest and all you see is yellow snow, people are going to quit going. They're going to be like, this isn't what I signed
0: Let's
2: up
0: hope
2: for.
0: So.
2: So, yeah.
0: Man.
1: Can't we come up with a super eco-friendly port-a-john? Like,
0: can't we just not screw up the most incredible places on planet Earth?
1: No, the answer is no.
0: Humans, we there's kudzu, that creeping vine in the south that overtakes everything. We're the kudzu of the whole Earth. The people.
2: Okay.
1: That's a good one.
0: Yeah.
1: Avengers Endgame Encore led the weekend box office, pulling in $26 million. It does have four added scenes that are supposed to set up the forthcoming Avengers Doomsday. But either way, pretty strong for a film that's been streaming for like 6.5 years. International audiences added 60 million, bringing the global total to 86 million. Resident Evil was at number 2 with 23 million. Brad Pitt's survival flick, The Heart of the Beast, debuted at number 3 with 20 million. And A24's Primetime, that Robert Pattinson doing Chris Hansen, How to Catch a Predator movie, earned 19.1 million, solidly in fourth. I mean, that's four flicks with, one almost 20 and the rest of them over 20 in a weekend. That's pretty good.
0: The people like the movies.
2: Sure do.
1: You know, it's been a good year for it.
0: Yeah.
1: We've said that a million times. An animal control officer and a bystander in Colorado helped a 100-pound tortoise get back home after it escaped into the street.
3: You want to help carry him?
4: Oh, I was going to say, he's like...
5: He looks stubborn.
4: He's...
3: we can totally carry him.
5: Oh, he's a good one.
4: What are you eating?
5: He's been eating since we got here.
3: You sure he didn't eat your fence?
4: Thank you.
2: There you go.
1: Sure you didn't eat your fence? Did they say that?
2: He did say, sure you didn't eat your fence. He also said, this tortoise looks real stubborn, and living with a tortoise who will ram its head into a wall over and over and over again rather than find a different direction. I can confirm that.
0: Hey, man. Well, one of these days, that smacking your head in the wall, that's going to be the one that changes things.
2: Yeah.
0: That's what the tortoise always believes.
2: It'll get under a footstool and drag the footstool all over the kitchen rather than back out and go a different direction.
0: Sure. Yeah, man.
1: Well, but that's a lot of work backing up and stuff. You got to sound the beeps. Beep, beep, beep. When back, it's just easier.
2: As opposed to carrying something that weighs as much as you do around on your back.
0: Yeah. I'm constantly amazed at the inflexible intellect of the average tortoise.
2: Yes, you should be. It's quite frustrating.
0: I think about it a lot. Tonight in Brooklyn, New York, the Minnesota Lynx are in a do-or-die situation. They have to win game 2 of this opening series of the playoffs against the Liberty, or it's over.
2: Oof.
0: I would start preparing for your vacation plans, because I have seen very little in the Lynx that tells me they're going to flip the switch tonight and beat the New York Liberty, who are on fire the last month or so.
1: The spectacle is going to set fire tonight.
0: I will be surprised, very pleasantly surprised, but I'll be surprised if the Lynx do it. They just have not had they haven't had that look about them. You know, it's just the intensity's not there. The offense is really ran aground in game 1. They're a solid team, but so far, you're just going on what you've seen lately, and man, I hope I'm wrong. I would be thrilled to be wrong. Minnesota Vikings have admitted that they were wrong when they drafted J.J. McCarthy, number 10, in the 2024 draft. Avita Zane had 9. J.J. McCarthy is now a New York Giant.
6: 9999999.
0: Traded, see you later. Traded yesterday for a fifth round pick. Matt, from number 10 overall to a late round draft pick in 2.5 years is a bit of a tumble.
2: I know. I can't believe they didn't ask him to throw in some slices of pizza. I feel like they got nothing.
0: Man, oh man. So we'll just move forward for all of our own mental health. I've got to stop kicking that whole stone that says, what if Sam Darnold were in year three here? because right now, you know what? The Vikings are 3-0, and I don't care what it looks like or feels like. 3-0 in the NFL is not to be scoffed at. They're about to be 4-0.
1: Take it easy.
0: The Miami Dolphins are coming to town, and they are a bad, bad football team who just lost their best offensive weapon. Their running back, their star running back is blown out his ACL, and he will be finished for the season. Malik Willis is their quarterback. He has one touchdown pass in three starts. He's averaging just over 200 yards a game. The Dolphins have given up 335 yards and 28.6 points per game so far.
2: What?
0: Yeah.
2: Oh, man.
1: Ouch. Yeah, but this is the Vikings, so.
7: Oh, no. Oh, geez.
1: Anything can happen.
0: But with the defense that we have, I'm not saying Kyler Murray's going to turn into Joe Montana, but that defense is going to do their job. The season opener for the Minnesota Wild, two nights from today, Thursday night in Nashville.
2: Hey.
0: The home opener, Saturday, Grand Casino Arena against Boston. Right on, right on, right on. On this day in 1988, Florence Griffith Joyner won the Olympic women's 200 meters. That was in Seoul, South Korea. She ran 200 meters in 21.34 seconds. That set a world record. This is 1988. That record was not broken until... never. Oh. It still stands.
1: Wow.
0: 1988, Flo Jo's record is still standing.
1: Yeah, she was fast. She had a nickname.
0: Believable.
1: They don't give nicknames to people who are moderately fast.
0: No, they don't. And then finally, another a note of sports history on this day, September 29th. In 2002, the Minnesota Vikings lost a game to the Seattle Seahawks. The final score was 48-23. That game is memorable because Sean Alexander, running back for the Seahawks, had five touchdowns in the first half.
2: Oh, no.
0: Yeah. Brian Flores, needless to say, was not the defensive coordinator back then.
1: Did he take the second half off, I'm guessing?
0: He did not, but five touchdowns in the first half of a game for a running back. That would be an NFL record.
1: He was a fantasy football machine for a few years.
0: Spring Park! Good morning, Spring Park.
1: Mm-hmm. Dude, Spring Park in the late 1800s was a natural spa destination.
0: Yeah, it was.
1: That's where the name Spring Park came from.
0: Yeah, man.
1: So it was a park full of springs.
0: And if you could afford it, you were free to go spy yourself as much as you wanted to.
1: And then they had a fancy hotel, too, that burned in 1945.
0: All good information.
1: Yeah.
0: If I ever go to Spring Park, I'll think about it.
1: Hotel del Otero.
0: And if I go to Spring Park, you know, you can always do a lot worse than Neil Young for road trip music.

0: Gorman in the Morning, Minnesota's 92 KQRS. Are we gonna knock out another speed track?
1: Hell
0: right here?
1: Yeah, we got an 80s run, God, and are? I think it's gonna be real quick if you want to play along. Loser Westside Volkswagen Talking text line is 651-422-ROCK. Here is a very popular song that you are hearing ridiculously fast. I think impossible to get that at that level.
0: Boy, it's got me clicking. I'm feeling something.
1: Really?
0: Yeah,
1: okay.
0: Yeah.
1: All right, Fletcher, you feeling anything?
2: I'm just gonna take a wild shot. Take On Me.
1: No. Okay. Not uh-huh. Here it is, slowed down even more.
0: Go-Go's, We Got the Beat.
1: Yeah, no, not We Got the Beat.
3: Oh, lips are sealed.
0: Oh, our lips are sealed. Oh. Nah. Yeah. Man.
1: Nice. I'd say that was a team effort.
0: Yeah, we both got that one.
1: Excellent man. Work.
0: I can see the convertible, the big fountain, they're dancing around. Come on. No idea what any of those words are. Never needed to know. That was working when I was a junior in high school.
1: Oh, I bet.
0: Big time. Man. Oh, hey, here's something kind of cool.
2: What?
0: If you're interested in a 4-day, 3-night all-inclusive trip for four, pay attention.
2: Good. Okay.
0: Text the national keyword lagoon. As in, you know, where Gilligan used to say, Professor, what's happening at the lagoon? Text the word lagoon to 95819 for your chance to win. That's right, a 4-day, 3-night, all-inclusive trip for four to your choice of 16 dream resorts throughout Mexico.
2: Yeah, that's pretty
0: with
2: sweet.
0: Dream resorts and spas. Okay. Sweet.
1: Very cool.
0: Yeah, get on, board. John Ziegler. Our buddy, our meteorologist friend, is going to come out and hang out and answer some questions. Got any questions for John Ziegler about the upcoming weather events that we can all be excited about or dread? He's going to be with us in like 5 minutes and two songs.
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2: 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Hey, it's Paul Fletcher. 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We've made some changes here at 92KQRS, and I'm one of them. Hey, it's Paul Fletcher, and I care about Minnesota, and I care about music. With me, you'll get both of plenty of them on 92KQRS. 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Hey, it's Paul Fletcher, and I care about Minnesota, and I care about music. 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
1: Couple of things to watch out for. We're backed up 94 westbound between Huron Boulevard and those Hennepin Lindale exits. That's going to be because of an earlier crash. Still have a car that needs to get moved off of the entrance ramp. 35W southbound, the on-ramp from University Avenue. And just normal congestion out there. Highway 52 northbound between Plato Boulevard and 94. That's your traffic on KQ.
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1: 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Hitting a high of 66 today. We do have a chance.

0: Gorman in the Morning, Minnesota's 92 KQRS. John Ziegler is in studio, KR11's chief meteorologist, a friend of the show, and a man who sadly struggles from seasonal affective disorder.
1: Listen, I love winter, so I don't know if that counts. I just am...
2: You don't like going through fall to get there, is what you're saying.
1: I don't like watching everything die.
3: Yeah.
1: Is that bad?
3: That's
0: no.
3: Real emo.
0: No, I get it.
1: Is that emo?
3: Yes.
1: Listen.
2: No, wouldn't you enjoy watching it die if you were the emo?
3: But you're talking about how your heart is breaking and all that kind of stuff.
0: Okay, well, here's a question. If you could either spend a few months watching it get darker earlier or just flip a switch in November
1: you'd
0: keep it light, and then overnight, instant darkness.
1: If you could flip a switch, I know this is very an unpopular opinion, but I love ice fishing. I like fishing. I live my life around fishing.
0: Got it.
1: So spring, while it's ugly, right, super nasty April, mm-hmm. I'm catching crappie every day, so I'm blind.
0: So you're good, right.
1: But I don't really fish in November.
0: Okay.
1: And I'm kind of just waiting for ice fishing.
0: Right.
1: So for me, if you told me tomorrow you could flip a switch and wake up on January 1st, I would do it.
0: Wow.
3: Man.
1: I like snow, though. I like forecasting snow. Also, okay. Weather's really boring at this time of the year.
0: Well, it's not boring to overreact to things I see online, which tell me that the world's about to end because of Super El Nino
1: Super
0: 2026.
1: Godzilla. Just put Godzilla in front of everything.
0: Yeah. We are experiencing an awful lot of people saying it's going to be a mild winter here, but it's going to be brutal elsewhere. There's hurricanes in the Pacific Ocean now. There's all kinds of craziness.
1: Yeah, well, let's talk about the basics of weather.
0: Yeah.
1: Most important thing. Now, in life, negative emotion is 2 times positive emotion, correct?
0: Right.
3: Okay.
1: So we always talk about the negative effects of everything.
0: Yeah.
1: Let's talk about this. It's a seesaw. Your weather is trying to find an equilibrium no matter what. So let's talk about El Nino. The focus in the news is, look at all the hurricanes of the Pacific.
0: Right.
1: How about we haven't had a hurricane in the Atlantic. You haven't seen that since 1914.
3: Oh, really?
1: Nobody talks about it, right? Because we want to talk about the negative, because human emotion is attracted to negative. So, like everything in weather, and this is factual, there is a balance going on. But what us human beings will not talk about, the positive side of things. So let's understand that, yes, there is going to be negative things, and you can see them right now. There's going to be flooding in Iowa from the remnants of Polo.
0: Okay.
1: And you could attribute that to El Nino, which is interesting, and there are going to be major impacts from that. But then it's also kind of like, all these folks in the Caribbean are like, yo, we're chilling, dude.
0: We're good.
1: That's not a sexy headline. Like, let's go get this dude chilling with a cocktail and... Jamaica,
0: We don't need to. We don't need to spend time thinking about how awesome it is in the Caribbean.
1: Yes. No. I just think that's a good way to think. The smartest thing I ever learned. This is a shout out to Sven Sundgaard. Back in the day, he always told me, "You want to be a good meteorologist, understand that weather is trying to create an equilibrium."
0: So, that's great.
1: That's how I always look at weather. Seesaw.
0: To your point, I mean, I'm well aware of the fact, I'm old enough to know, this is hurricane season in the Atlantic, and as soon as you said that, I was like, wait a minute, what's happening?
1: Totally
0: cool.
1: Hasn't been one.
0: Yeah.
1: And that's wild. I mean, we're talking over 100 years, so, I think with the Super El Nino, we know it's going to be, the seesaw effect is going to be big. It's going to be like crazy. You're going to see like what we're seeing. Crazy Pacific. Nothing in the Atlantic.
0: Wow.
1: It's going to be a little more all or nothing. Does that make sense?
0: Yeah.
2: Okay, so I'm not trying to pile on the negatives. I want to get your reaction or your take on, like, because like the World Meteorological Organization, the UN Secretary General, blah, blah, blah, quote, "The science leaves no room for doubt. The planet is in uncharted waters. The world is in the danger zone of extreme weather." What do you say to that?
1: I say there's going to be a positive to everything, but we just don't talk about it.
0: Okay.
1: That's just the truth of the matter.
0: Yeah.
1: And I could tell you, it's unpopular opinion, probably.
2: Mm-hmm. Are the waters heating up?
1: Yeah, absolutely. And the globe is warming,
2: but
1: right?
2: So what you're saying is the planet will figure it out somehow.
1: We're learning as we go along.
2: Gotcha.
1: Like, this year is the first time where we learned, hey, all right, holy crap, there's no hurricanes in the Atlantic when this happens.
0: Yeah.
1: What's that mean? Okay, well, what is it going to mean for the Pacific? What's it going to mean for Hawaii? What we know is obviously there are more El Ninos lately. And obviously that has attributes to warming as well. But I think a lot of this is we kind of just learn as we go.
0: Right.
1: Not a whole lot you can do about it right now.
0: Right. It's very true.
1: You know, I mean, yeah. I feel for the fishermen off of Chile. You know, there's all kinds of effects to this. Sure. There are negative effects. I'm not saying there aren't. It's just we're just kind of going with the punches. And to be completely honest with you, I love chaos and I love extreme weather. Oh, and boy. Every single meteorologist loves extreme weather. So it's a very odd. It's an odd, was it Catch-22? Mm-hmm. Is that what that is?
0: Yep. Can be.
1: You know, where it's like, no meteorologist want to be like, we hate tornadoes. We're like, yo, all of you, I was in college with you. You guys are crazy. All of you want EF 4 and 5 tornadoes.
0: Sure, yeah.
1: So what are you talking about?
2: Yeah, I think it makes you a hypocrite.
1: Yeah, right? I try to not be a hypocrite. My goal in life, like if there's one thing about me, is just try to be brutally honest. I do love extreme weather.
0: I like a meteorologist who says I love chaos. That's a good. That's a good one.
1: You're
2: not rooting for human death. You're excited about the weather.
1: Yeah, and I think the more we can learn about it, and I think modern day meteorologists have saved a lot of lives.
0: Of course,
1: by learning how to, learn more about the chaos and try to get people that information. So I don't know.
2: It's like that crazy fruit cup in the Dominator, man. He's learning. He's gathering tons of information.
1: Yes.
2: Data. Yeah.
1: Exactly. Yeah. I mean, there's definitely problems out there, but we're just trying to figure them out every day. I'm not,
0: All right.
3: All I know is I'm pitching up my Weatherman Loves Chaos t-shirt for the fair next year.
0: That's it. John Ziegler, Care 11's chief meteorologist, is with us on Gorman in the Morning. So let's keep it a little closer to home then. You're fishing. You are a fan of ice fishing. Are you expecting a solid, lengthy ice fishing season this year? Because I keep seeing mild. I see things that say could be more precipitation than last, but the temperatures won't be as low. Is that accurate? And if so, it does impact your ice fishing time.
1: Yeah. So I'm a nerd. So I'm writing a little write up for Waconia's magazine about this, because of course all we do what we want to. So now. In Minnesota, let's say we're 3 or 4 degrees above average. That's still cold as hell.
0: Sure.
1: So, we're good for ice fishing if we're 3 to 4 degrees above average.
0: Okay.
1: If you go 3 years ago, we were 10 degrees above average on average every day.
0: Yeah.
1: That's wild.
0: Yeah.
1: That was the year where no one went ice fishing.
0: Right.
1: We didn't really have an El Nino. So, we're not forecasting that. But it does show you some of the chaos there that even when you're not in an El Nino, Godzilla, death, whatever, water... Yeah. So you could still have a wild winter. We're not projecting it to be as bad as 3 years ago. Also, there are so many factors. Like last year, we actually had a colder than average year. Mm-hmm. But the ice fishing wasn't that great because we had a foot of snow fall right when we were developing ice around Christmas time. So everyone likes Christmas snows.
2: Right.
1: But if it snows a bunch on that ice trying to build, it'll wreck the ice for the year.
0: Oh, and that's really?
2: Fascinating.
1: That's what happened last year. So you can't insulate the ice. It'll make it bad ice. So you want no snow in December and super cold. And that we still have a possibility of that because typically in El Nino winters, we'll set up this, we call it a split jet, whatever. It just doesn't allow us to get that Arctic air. Mm-hmm. That usually makes it worse in January, February, but... As anybody who ice fishes knows, December's the month. If you can't do it in December and early January, the year's already ruined anyways. So I think we still got a shot.
0: When you go out and you're ice fishing, what level of comfort are we talking about? I mean, is it the...
2: Roughing it or glamming it?
1: I like it a little bougie. I mean, I'll do it both. Okay. But as long as you have a couple, 13, 14 bush lights, it doesn't matter.
0: Right.
1: You're not actually there. I don't know.
3: We're just sort of talking. You're there to catch a buzz.
1: Shooting with the friends. And, hey, so if I bring up Asher, my little man, Zoe will like it too, but we'll go with some friends. But then we'll rent a baller ice castle.
0: Yeah, right.
1: And they're just playing video games. I want to buy one of those huge ones, but then you're only on the ice for 3-4 weeks. It ain't worth it.
0: Yeah, right.
1: But I would say in between. I'm not going to sit on a bucket type deal.
0: All right,
1: I like it. I like it medium. Medium, as long as you got bush light.
3: Right in the middle.
2: And direct TV.
0: First time you were ice fishing, how old? Do you even remember? Gosh.
1: Yeah, my dad brought me out on a bucket. I was eight. Like a Medicine Lake.
0: And that was old school.
1: Medicine Lake, old
0: sitting
1: school.
0: On a bucket.
1: My dad's like, grow some hair on your chest, kid.
0: There you go.
1: And I was like, I like ice houses, Dad.
0: That's great. Did you catch anything that first time?
1: Sonny's. My dad sucked at fishing. Love you, Dad.
3: Oh, jeez.
0: It's amazing. It's amazing you got the boat.
1: Thanks for your boat, Dad.
3: Yeah.
1: Wait. Thanks, Dad.
3: Yeah.
1: Love you, Dad.
3: Yeah.
1: No.
0: Man.
1: Yeah,
0: he's pretty good stuff.
1: I'm very lucky that I had a dad who taught me how to fish.
0: What's your football intake these days? How much a week are you just like the teams you support, or is it on
1: heavy,
0: every day, Saturday, all day, Sunday?
1: I'm a heavy addict. I try to not be a full-blown gambling addict, right?
0: Okay.
2: Asked you about football, and you're answering about gambling.
0: It's the same thing.
2: That's a tell.
0: It's the same thing.
2: That's a tell.
1: It just goes together. I don't gamble on any other sport, but when it comes to football...
0: Okay.
1: Yeah, I gamble on like every game, but just not a lot, just to keep it obsessed.
0: Sure.
1: I have five fantasy leagues.
0: Yeah.
1: I've got, you know, I'm playing DraftKings and, I don't know, player props and having fun.
0: So you're watching a lot of football.
1: Oh, yeah.
0: The first time I ever laid money on a game, it was a football game, and I was probably 20, and I don't even remember who was playing, but I do know that I had some team like plus 3.5.
1: Okay.
0: And they scored to take a 2-point lead with less than a minute to go. And so I needed them to cover whatever it was to cover the spread. They were like a field goal shy, but they were leading the game.
1: Yep.
0: And they lined up and kicked off, and I screamed, "Why aren't they going for the onside kick?" And everyone in the room went, "Do you have money on this game?"
1: Yeah,
0: I was like,
1: right.
0: "Wait, what? Me? No. What are you talking about?"
1: Doesn't matter anymore.
0: Completely lost perspective the very first time ever, and then I realized I gotta keep this on the down low.
1: Yeah,
0: if I'm wagering money,
1: no, I max it out at $10 that.
0: Because, that's the way to do it.
2: Yeah. I'm the same way. A couple bucks, just
1: no. Otherwise,
2: do you make long odds bets though, so you have a chance of scoring huge?
1: Yeah, I'm not sure. Listen, it's gambling. You're gonna lose. So I'm trying to hit the home run.
2: Yeah, same.
1: You know, I hit one on week one. I'm like, look, Nicole, I made $400.
2: But that paid for your season.
1: Yeah, but she's like, well, cash it out. I'm like, no, I need this money to lose.
3: Oh.
1: You know what I mean?
2: Right. Yeah. You don't have to put your own money into it.
1: Exactly.
2: Yeah,
1: now I do $10.
2: With the house money.
1: Yeah, $10 here and there, and I'm like, I'll lose it, you know?
0: Is there anywhere I can go to get odds on John Ziegler crappy over-unders for the season?
1: Yeah, we got to get that bet. It's probably getting on Kelce.
0: Yeah, right.
1: How do you get on Kelce?
0: You're talking dozens?
1: No, I don't need none of that.
2: I think get on Kelce, you just sign up.
1: Can they have a bet on me?
2: Oh, I see.
0: What's a good Ziegler crappy pull? You leave at the end of the day, you got how many, and you feel good about it?
1: A good, it really depends on the year.
0: Okay.
1: If it's April, May, I want to catch my limit.
0: There you go.
1: I would say 80% of the time in April, May, we're out there catching our limit.
0: Wow.
1: In late September, if I catch five, I'm like,
0: okay.
1: Wow, what a day.
0: Yeah.
1: But, really August, September, fishing's pretty bad.
0: Got it.
1: I usually just try to catch a muskie or something.
0: Right.
1: Otherwise.
0: And that's where the Busch Light helps.
1: Yeah, in the wintertime, if I catch four, honestly, when one comes up through the hole in the wintertime, I'm always like, holy crap, we caught one.
0: Yeah.
3: That's what I think.
1: Wintertime, it's like you're just
0: how
1: like,
0: are you alive down there?
1: Yeah, I'm like, whoa, you got a crappie? I see 150, 200 a year, and I catch one on the ice. It's something different.
0: Sure
1: you
0: it
1: pull
0: is.
1: That thing through, you're like, no way.
0: Yeah.
1: It's there.
0: Still works for you. That's great.
1: So wintertime, I don't care. I'm just happy to do something on the ice. It's more about just... putting up your tent and getting out there at 40 below.
0: All right.
1: I don't know.
2: Being one with nature.
1: Yeah, I like to harvest. Something addicting, too, about harvesting something. Like, honey, I went out and killed this saber-toothed tiger. Now we're eating it for dinner.
0: Yeah, right.
1: You know, but really, it's a crappie.
0: John Ziegler, Care 11's chief meteorologist. You and I walk onto a basketball court right now. No warm-up. I'm giving you 10 free throws. How many are you going to hit?
1: 7.
0: Not really.
1: I like that. I don't know.
0: You don't know.
2: Nice.
1: I would say 6 or 7.
0: 6 or 7.
1: Yeah.
0: Okay.
1: Yeah. What do you? Oh crap!
2: You walked right in. You stepped in it.
3: Yeah. Spoiler: we don't have a basketball court here.
0: No, we're not going to do it.
3: You're okay.
1: Watch me go out and shoot one. No, I missed one on live TV. So I.
0: Oh yeah.
1: Yeah. At least you challenged me a couple years ago at Timberwolves court.
0: Tough.
1: On a court.
3: Yeah.
1: Missed one straight up in front of everybody.
0: If you've never shot a basketball in an arena as opposed to just a normal gym or just a playground,
1: it's
0: a whole different
2: sight
0: perspective.
2: Lines,
0: is really, really,
1: dude,
0: really
1: weird.
0: Dude,
1: they had the cheerleaders lined up all on the side of the, you know, and they were cheering me on.
2: Yeah,
1: and
2: that's
1: fair. I'm like, you know, mom, help me here. I don't know.
0: Yeah,
1: I missed.
0: That's don't sleep on the granny shot. The two hand underhand is
1: granny
0: this
1: shot,
0: solid.
1: Man.
0: When especially if the heart rate's getting ahead of you, that'll bring you right down to earth.
2: Yeah, you know the old coaching fodder of like the basketball. The dimensions are the same. It's the same. The court's the same, right? Yeah. Or the rink is the same. It's not. It's very different.
1: No. Oh.
2: That's such a...
1: A rim of a basketball hoop. Some are soft. Some are, you know, hard.
2: No, well, and I'm thinking like Grand Casino Arena. Like, it's just the distance, feeling like off the rink. Everything is so different.
1: Yeah,
0: A high school basketball coach, when I was in 11th grade, gave a display that changed the way I looked at basketball forever. And if you ever see someone do this, you'll be a better shooter immediately. And he simply said, you know, you can put two basketballs in a hoop at the same time. And we all laughed and said, no way. And if you take a rim off of the hoop, put it on the floor, two basketballs fit inside it.
2: Really?
0: And when you see that
2: mind-blowing.
0: In real life, it's like, oh my God, I'm throwing a ball into an ocean. It looks like, how do I ever miss a shot? You can put two basketballs side by side inside any basketball rim. And it's just one of those.
1: And then you're like, now I can't miss.
0: Yeah, it's an incredible thing to flip that switch in your head. It's like, oh, yeah, got it.
2: Seriously, isn't that weird?
0: What?
2: It's like, it messes with your head to stare at that.
0: Yeah.
2: I'm showing a picture of two balls inside of a rim.
0: Yeah.
1: That's actually mind-blowing.
2: Right?
0: And also,
2: when you showed
1: the ones at the carnival aren't that way.
2: No, they're certainly not.
0: No, absolutely not.
2: They said regulations.
0: The two sporting visual things that blew my mind, there's that one, and then if you get like a Christmas tree skirt, you know, the thing you put around your tree?
1: Oh, yeah.
3: Yep.
0: Put one of those over the hole when you're putting next time you're on a golf course, and you'll always get your putt down in two. Because don't aim for the hole, but aim for that skirt from 90 feet.
1: Like
0: you'll
1: hit
0: it every time.
1: They call me Lag Putt Ziggler because that's how I look at it.
0: Yeah.
1: No, I...
2: That's what they call you, huh?
0: LPZ.
1: Hey, the buddies know.
0: That's
1: the reason. They're like, why do you beat me? I'm like, because I don't three putt. That's it.
0: Boy.
1: So look at the thing and you're like, all I'm going to do here is not try to make it. Don't try to make it.
0: If I have ever played 18 holes without a three putt, I'm just saying, I'm playing the best I can play.
1: Who cares at that point?
0: The rest does not matter.
1: It's unbelievable how much we care about a drive. Yeah, you miss one putt, that's worth the drive.
0: It's
1: putting is everything.
0: It's the whole thing.
2: Yeah, totally.
0: It's all about the short game, kids. Don't forget. John Ziegler, it's always a pleasure to see you.
1: This is great.
2: Rip through it fast.
1: Is that it?
0: Yeah, we can. Anytime you want to talk, you know, sports and weather, you know where to go.
1: That's pretty much all I do.
0: I know.
1: All I do, baby.
2: That's your life.
0: We're just trying to make you comfortable here, brother.
1: Yeah, you guys are the best.
0: All right.
1: Bushlight. Yeah.
0: We'll see you next time. We got to get out of here. We got just enough time left for the last word.
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0: Hey, it's Steve Gorman, and you can catch Gorman in the Morning with Fletcher and Ryder for moments like this. 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It's John McEnroe.
3: 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John McEnroe?
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15: 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Hey, it's Paul Fletcher, and I care about Minnesota, and I care about music. 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We've made some changes here at 92 KQRS, and I'm one of them. Hey, it's Paul Fletcher, and I care about Minnesota, and I care about music. With me, you'll get both of plenty of them on 92 KQRS. We've made some changes here at 92 KQRS, and I'm one of them. Hey, it's Paul Fletcher, and I care about Minnesota, and I care about music. With me, you'll get both of plenty of them on 92 KQRS. Hey, it's Paul Fletcher. 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With me, you'll get both of plenty of them on 92 KQRS. 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
15: 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Hey, it's Paul Fletcher. 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

0: Gorman in the morning. It's time for the last word. Today in 1954, Willie Mays made the catch, greatest catch in baseball history. Certainly the most famous, arguably the greatest outfielder to ever play the game. So let's give Say Hey Willie. Let's give him the last word.
1: All right.
0: He said, you know, I've been asked hundreds of questions about that catch in game one of that World Series. You know, that one Vic Wirtz hit for Cleveland. Was it my best catch? How did I play it? Honestly, I don't rate him. I just try to catch him. When he hit the ball, I just started toward the place it was heading, and I got there. I'm pretty sure I was the best baseball player I ever saw.
1: Good for him.
0: Hell yeah, you were Willie Mays.
2: Oh, my God.
1: Yeah. Humble brag.
0: Now that I think about it, I'm pretty sure I was the best baseball player I ever saw. Damn nice. Straight you were.
2: And the figurative grandfather of Willie Mays Hayes.
0: Well, sure. Figurative. Sean McPherson, CityCast Twin Cities Trivia Mafia, here tomorrow.
2: I love it.
0: Nice. Robert Smith talking about both the game this past Sunday, the J.J. McCarthy trade, and looking ahead to the Dolphins this Sunday, tomorrow. That would be what we call a Vicon around these parts.
2: Yeah.
0: What's coming up right now, Paul Fletcher?
2: Two opportunities at the Dreams Resorts Flyaway, commercial free just after 11:45. I'm going to get into the 10 a.m. hour with Green Day, but then I've got the song from an iconic band who contributed a song called The Great Beyond to the soundtrack of a movie that was explicitly named after said song.
0: Does that make sense? Not at all.
2: Huh? No?
0: No, I can't wait to find out what the hell you're talking about. Keep it right here at Minnesota's 92 KQRS.

There's Green Day on Minnesota's 92 KQRS. Good morning, Chaska. You and your big, huge mustache, Chaska. You know what I'm talking about if you're in Chaska. The band REM contributed the song The Great Beyond to the soundtrack of a movie that was named for this song right here, Man on the Moon. Remember the Andy Kaufman flick? Milos Forman reached out to REM and explicitly asked if he could name the movie Man on the Moon.

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17: Alice in Chains, one of their best, in my estimation. Coming up after Billy Idol, which is after KQ Weather from North State Mechanical Heating and Air, your neighbor that knows heating and air. Not as warm today, and it looks like off and on rain throughout the afternoon, passing shower this evening as well. Otherwise, partly cloudy, low of 59. We're supposed to get to a high of 66 today. Right now, it's 64, so I guess we're almost there.
18: Back to the music.

What do you say? I mean, that's got to be right there. Top three Alice in Chains songs ever made. You agree? Disagree? Hit me on the Luther Westside Volkswagen Talking text line. 651-422-ROCK. 651-422-ROCK. Yeah, it's a new number. File it away for good. Paul Fletcher, did you hear about the weekend box office? 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Now, sure, there are four new scenes in this Avengers Endgame Encore to get us ready for Avengers Doomsday. Sure, there's four more scenes, but this is a movie that's, you know, 97% or whatever it works out, or 98% of it works out to be, that's been streaming for 6.5 years. $86 million is

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I'm Paul Fletcher. Always happy to hook up people on the Luther Westside Volkswagen Talk and Text Line. Next, though, I'm gonna play Florence and the Machine for my wife, just so I don't get in trouble. This one, though, for Amanda. She always loves hearing Third Eye Blind.

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13: Hey, it's Steve Gorman, and you can catch Gorman in the Morning with Fletcher and Ryder every day for moments like this. 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You activated the water. There was, you know, foot
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13: pedals.
14: Pedal, yes. The pedal. 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
13: 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And me, as a seventh grader, I had never seen that particular piece of plumbing before. 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
13: 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I didn't wash my hands. So I just zipped up and got out of there. 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
1: 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Hey, it's Paul Fletcher. 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

If you're a hardcore AC/DC fan, you probably already know this, but if like you're like me and you're not a hardcore, you maybe didn't know this. Angus and Malcolm, they formed, of course, they founded AC/DC. It was their sister that came up with the name, though. 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Reasonably so, because it's an awesome name for a rock band. It's pretty much as simple as that. 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

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Hey, I'm Paul Fletcher. So occasionally, I can't say all the time, but occasionally I sit and think about the town of Bram. Bram. Is it Bra-ham or is it Bram? It feels like it should be hyphenated and it should be Bra-ham. And then you could just call each other Bruh every day, all day, every day.

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9: 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We've made some changes here at 92 KQRS, and I'm one of them. Hey, it's Paul Fletcher, and I care about Minnesota, and I care about music. 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We've made some changes here at 92KQRS, and I'm one of them. Hey, it's Paul Fletcher, and I care about Minnesota, and I care about music. 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
9: 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Not as warm today. Showers off and on throughout the afternoon, and looks like it's going to continue tonight as well. High of 66 tonight, low of 59. Right now we're at 64, so pretty steady temps.
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0: It's Lisa Miller with the KQ Rock Review for Tuesday, September 29th. On this day in 1997, The Verve released their album Urban Hymns, featuring the singles The Drugs Don't Work, Lucky Man, and Bittersweet Symphony. Richard Ashcroft looks back fondly at his time with the band because...
1: When your songs or your music have had an effect on people, it's just it's one of the best parts of it. Where I was brought up, stuff I was listening to was being made by people who lived just down the road. To see the Stone Roses for the first time, first getting into the Smiths, Morrissey, these people seemed larger than life to us. And I think that was the luckiest thing, is that I was amongst an area that was inspiring, and the people in the music were inspiring and exciting and different.
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15: 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Hey, it's Paul Fletcher, and I care about Minnesota, and I care about music. 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We've made some changes here at 92 KQRS, and I'm one of them. Hey, it's Paul Fletcher, and I care about Minnesota, and I care about music. 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Hey, it's Paul Fletcher, and I care about Minnesota, and I care about music. 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We've made some changes here at 92 KQRS, and I'm one of them. Hey, it's Paul Fletcher, and I care about Minnesota, and I care about music. With me, you'll get both of plenty of them on 92 KQRS. Hey, it's Paul Fletcher. 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Hey, it's Paul Fletcher, and I care about Minnesota, and I care about music. With me, you'll get both of plenty of them on 92 KQRS. Hey, it's Paul Fletcher. We're so proud of what we've built here at 92 KQRS, a complete rock destination built specifically for Minnesota, which just means we'll still sound great when it's 30 below, I guess.
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Nirvana's members, Dave Grohl, Chris Novoselic, Pat Smear, accepted the MTV Video Vanguard Award at the Video Music Awards. I think it was over the weekend or it was last. I don't know. I don't watch that. I haven't watched that in forever. My guess is the only reason that the remaining members of Nirvana decided to do that is just so they could continue the legacy and honor Kurt Cobain. It's the only reason I can think of that they did that. All right, enough about that. It's time to go commercial free. We've started. We're underway. Here's the Strobe.

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We just got going commercial free. There's Oasis, their concert film documentary, Don't Look Back in Anger, going to be available for streaming on Disney Plus and Hulu October 9th, so a little over a week from now. Hey, Taylor's Falls, what do you think about that? I'm pretty excited. I've seen it. It's excellent. Highly recommend Taylor's Falls.

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God, that's a jam. Is it not? You know what? Actually, I don't. If you think not, then I don't even want to know. Just leave. White Stripes, Icky Thump, 92 KQRS. I'm kidding. Kind of. Not really, but sort of. All right. Commercial-free KQ happening. I'm Paul Fletcher. We had a good time on Gorman in the Morning. This morning played WTF. We had John Ziegler in, chief meteorologist at Care 11. We talked about beer and sports and weather. It was great. Go listen anywhere you get a podcast. Thanks to Devani's Pizza and Hot Hoagies. What if I

Usually we hit our day's high by like 3-4 o'clock, but not today. We're on it right now. 66 degrees. Quick look at KQ weather as we continue commercial free from North State Mechanical Heating and Air. Yeah, not as warm today. Periods of rain throughout the afternoon and the evening. Partly cloudy tonight. Low of 59. Shit.

0: still in the middle of a commercial-free KQ. All the best music on the planet. No stopping, no nothing. Think about it. This song was written by a guy who also wrote Be All You Can Be for the U.S. Army and Let Your Fingers Do the Walking for the Yellow Pages. He wrote this in 1967, and then Zeppelin did this to it.
1: Been dazed and confused for so long, it's not true.

Yeah, we're doing it right now, my friends. 92 KQRS, I'm Paul Fletcher. We are commercial free. All the best music on the planet. No stopping, no nothing. Yesterday, I compared it to a bullet train, but I mean, it's really more like a fighter jet because it's really fast. And the momentum's nonstop, and I'm dropping bombs left and right. Like Tom Petty, and I got Prince coming up still, and now Magic from the Cars. Yeah, that's a commercial-free KQ, friend.

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Yep, that's right. Doing a commercial free for Chan Hassan on 92KQRS. I'm Paul Fletcher. Yeah, Chan Hassan. I haven't reminded you in a while that I'm on all the socials, too. At Hey Paul Fletcher. 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I never meant to call.

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20: Talk is my life. Cheap trick after KQ weather from Owl Roofing. 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Periods of rain throughout the afternoon and tonight. We already hit our high of 66 last hour. Now we're at 65. Tonight, partly cloudy with that possible rain and a low of 59.
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Hey, so we're into the 1 o'clock hour. That means I've got another opportunity for you to text your way to any one of these 16 Dreams resorts throughout Mexico. 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

great song. One of my favorites from Florence and the Machine. Here's the thing. My wife absolutely adores Florence Welch and that band, for that matter. She loves almost everything by them. I don't go that deep on them. But I love that song. That's one of a handful that I really, really, really dig. Howdy. Paul Fletcher, you want to go check out a four-day, three-night, all-inclusive trip for four, including airfare? Well, now's your chance. 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Any breeze at the 16 Dreams Resorts throughout Mexico is bound to be tropical. 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Dave Matthews Band. After the Verve. Here's that bittersweet symphony song that took him forever to see a paycheck for.

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1: The other day I had a yearning for just a good old-fashioned salad, like from the 70s.
2: Like an iceberg. Wedge?
1: Just iceberg lettuce chopped up with some tomatoes and purple onion and not much special. Just real basic. Mm-hmm. And I've been meaning to share this with you.
2: Okay.
1: Rosemary Gorman provided me with a little something called homemade ranch.
3: How was it?
1: Pretty darn good.
3: Yeah, right?
1: Homemade.
3: Buy on a freaking shelf at
1: not from scratch
3: store.
1: At a restaurant. Homemade in the kitchen. That's right.
3: Yeah.
1: Homemade ranch.
2: That's where homemade ranch is from. It's from your home.
1: That's right.
3: And you know what else?
1: It's pretty tasty. A little touch of dill in there.
3: Oof. I forgot to mention something because I cracked a code this past weekend as well.
1: Which is?
3: Because making it from scratch is kind of a pain. Mm-hmm. It doesn't set the end of the world, but it's kind of a pain. I found a hack to three ingredients. Boom, it's done.
2: Okay. Is it? Is that the hack?
3: You just get some buttermilk, some mayo, and then a packet of the Hidden Valley Ranch dry seasoning.
2: Say it again?
3: Yeah, no.
0: 6 to 10 a.m. weekday.
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Sunday's 92 KQRS. I'm Paul Fletcher. So back in 1994, if you could wear out CDs, I would have wore out Live's Throwing Copper. And easily, because I listened to it so nonstop. In fact, you know, like when you eat the same thing for lunch or for a meal over and over and over, you can get sick of it. For example, I haven't had bologna and cheese sandwich since like fourth grade. Well, I don't think I've listened to Throwing Copper in its entirety since 1995 because I wore it out. Anyway, this is one of my favorite songs from that album.

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Minnesota's 92 KQRS into the 2 o'clock hour. Greetings. Hey, hope you're having a hell of a fine Tuesday. Is that what we're on, right? Tuesday? Yeah. Good God, I can't even remember. The days all blend together for real. Oh, anyway. Do we still call it Paige Beckers or do we just call it Hopkins at this point? I think we just call it Hopkins. Although Paige Becker sounds good too. Hey,

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13: 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Hey, it's Paul Fletcher. We're so proud of what we've built here at 92KQRS, a complete rock destination built specifically for Minnesota, which just means we'll still sound great when it's 30 below, I guess. Hey, it's Paul Fletcher. We're so proud of what we've built here at 92 KQRS, a complete rock destination built specifically for Minnesota, which just means we'll still sound great when it's 30 below, I guess. We've made some changes here at 92 KQRS, and I'm one of them. Hey, it's Paul Fletcher, and I care about Minnesota, and I care about music. 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
13: 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Hey, it's Paul Fletcher, and I care about Minnesota, and I care about music. 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We've made some changes here at 92 KQRS, and I'm one of them. Hey, it's Paul Fletcher, and I care about Minnesota, and I care about music. 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
13: Blur song 2, Queens of the State.

Their song, too, the album this song is on came out in 2002. And you know what? Back in 2002, it was really cool to see Dave Grohl jump behind the drums again because he was full-on, you know, frontman of Foo Fighters. He didn't play on the entire album, but he was on Songs of the Dead, First It Giveth, and, well, this one as well. No One Knows, Minnesota's 92 KQ.

Hey, there's Dave playing the drums again. Back-to-back songs of Dave playing the drums. Minnesota's 92 KQRS. I'm Paul Fletcher. Had good times this morning on Gorman in the Morning. John Ziegler, Care 11's chief meteorologist, he popped in as well as we played WTF. Tomorrow we've got Sean McPherson in, Robert Smith, former Viking. It's all going to be good. If you miss any of it ever, podcast it. Thanks to Devonnie's Pizza and Hot Hoagies.

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27: 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Hey, it's Paul Fletcher, and I care about Minnesota, and I care about music. With me, you'll get both of plenty of them on 92 KQRS. We've made some changes here at 92 KQRS, and I'm one of them. Hey, it's Paul Fletcher, and I care about Minnesota, and I care about music. With me, you'll get both of plenty of them on 92 KQRS. We've made some changes here at 92 KQRS, and I'm one of them. Hey, it's Paul Fletcher, and I care about Minnesota, and I care about music. With me, you'll get both of plenty of them on 92 KQRS. Hey, it's Paul Fletcher. We're so proud of what we've built here at 92 KQRS, a complete rock destination built specifically for Minnesota, which just means we'll still sound great when it's 30 below, I guess. We've made some changes here at 92 KQRS, and I'm one of them. Hey, it's Paul Fletcher, and I care about Minnesota, and I care about music. With me, you'll get both of plenty of them on 92 KQRS.
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1: Found a skate. Back to skating once a week. Hopefully going to ramp it up to twice a week because, gosh darn it, I'm fat and I need the exercise. 92 KQRS. Jade takes over the afternoon. She's got Breaking KQ at 6. Have a good one. We'll start over again tomorrow morning. See you. Bye.

0: It's a sabotage. That'd be a little Beastie Boys going out to my buds in St. Paul. You're listening to it on St. Paul, Minnesota's 92 KQRS. Happy Tuesday, my friend. It's Jay taking on over from Fletcher. Hopefully you're doing all right on your Tuesday. A little rainy out there, a little cold. But you know what? It's cozy here with the music. I'm going to be playing you your daily Bowie. We'll listen to an album that came out nearly 35 years ago today. That's coming up right now. It's an artist who had such a big hit that after this came out, he pretty much disappeared from music, or at least stopped making it under this name because just a little bit too much to live up to. It's Gautier here on 92 KQRS.
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21: 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Drizzly rain out there, clouds for the rest of the night. More of the same for your Wednesday, just a slight warm-up on Wednesday in the mid-70s. Right now, cloudy, rainy, 66 in the Twin Cities.
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So apparently, there is some very buried in the mix violin from this like French jazz violinist that they brought into the Abbey Road studio. Pink Floyd is who I'm talking about. When they were putting that song down, they brought in this great jazz violinist, and then they were listening to it, and they're like, eh, does the song really need jazz violin? That might be, even for us, even for Pink Floyd, a little bit too much. So they just kind of buried it in the mix. I can't hear it there, but, you know, sometimes when you get a really nice vinyl and you play it on a really good system, you can kind of hear things that are buried in the mix a little bit more. It's Jade hanging out with you. What does your day need here on KQRS? You can always...

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34 years ago today, that's when Alice in Chains released Dirt. Yeah, that's pretty much when grunge took on a very different sound. Pretty lovely there. It's The Killers right now for your afternoon here on KQRS.

0: Lisa Miller with the KQ Rock Review for Tuesday, September 29th. On this day in 1997, The Verve released their album Urban Hymns, featuring the singles The Drugs Don't Work, Lucky Man, and Bittersweet Symphony. Richard Ashcroft looks back fondly at his time with the band because...
1: When your songs or your music have had an effect on people, it's just it's one of the best parts of it. Where I was brought up, stuff I was listening to was being made by people who lived just down the road. To see the Stone Roses for the first time, first getting into the Smiths, Morrissey, these people seemed larger than life to us. And I think that was the luckiest thing, is that I was amongst an area that was inspiring, and the people in the music were inspiring and exciting and different.
0: I'm Lisa Miller, and that's a KQ Rock Review, sponsored by 1-800-LAW-TIGERS.
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Jade bringing you the Wallflowers on 92 KQRS and starting up your hour of commercial free music. We do this every day, Monday through Friday. Yeah, from basically 4 to 5, you and I are just hanging out with the music, no commercials. And we'll start it off today with a song that was one of the very first songs that Blondie as a band ever wrote together. But it took some years to get it right. You know, they recorded it as a ballad. They recorded it as a reggae track, and just nothing worked. It didn't fit. And then finally, disco appeared. And they were like, I think we could do that. Brought it into the studio. And Heart of Glass all of a sudden sounded exactly right. It's on KQRS.

0: died and you just stood up. I died and you watched. I died and you walked by and said, no, I'm dead.
1: Pearl Jam. Eddie Vedder threw his own music festival just last weekend, Ohana Fest. And they unveiled a drummer, probably not their drummer. They kind of clarified that after the show. But if you had your own music festival, would you also go on stage and join every single band? Because that's exactly what Eddie Vedder did. And I think I would do the same thing. Like, that's your chance to play with, you know, Pixies, Bad Religion, basically everybody who took the stage. If The Clash was still a band and they had played, I think Eddie Vedder would have jumped on stage with them too. It's The Clash right now. Going out to Ramsey, Minnesota's 92 KQRS.

Franz Ferdinand just begging, take me out. Let's do something. If you have a need, you need to get out, you need to see maybe some live music, you can always check out the KQ concert calendar. 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Speaking of shows, Foo Fighters, they opened yet again for AC/DC. This is the second time in the last month or so. The first time they were like, this will never happen again. Well, what do you know? 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It's Jade keeping it commercial free for you with Foo Fighters on KQRS.

Were you at the Casey Musgrave show? I know that sounds out of nowhere, but the country singer had that as her walk-on music. It was kind of, it surprised me a little bit, but maybe it shouldn't have. Great walk-on song. Would that be yours? Do you have something else that is like your, oh my God, if I'm going to strut into a room, it's this song? It's not a bad one to pick. It's Jade. You're right in the middle of your commercial-free hour on KQRS. Let's keep it going with Talking Heads right now.

Tracy Chapman and Fast Cars. We'll get to you two in just a minute. First, let's check in on your KQRS weather. 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Drizzly out there, kind of cloudy. That's how it's going to be the rest of the day. More of the same for your Wednesday, just a slight chance of warming up in the mid-70s tomorrow. Right now, cloudy, a bit rainy, 66 in the Twin Cities.

Keeping it local with Prince on Minnesota's 92 KQRS. And it might not be a little red Corvette, but I just saw that all the snow plows, everybody's in training. So they're, you know, doing the course, making sure they come close, but do not hit or knock over.

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Going out to Cochran, Minnesota. Yeah, Cochran, thanks for checking out 92KQRS, the band Fun. If you went out to Bleachers the other night and were watching Jack Antonoff, well, that was his old band. It's Jade hanging out with you. Thanks for listening. Thanks for hanging out. We got some music coming up from Gorman's band. We'll listen to some GNR. I'll give you a chance to win some tickets to take a trip down to Mexico. Tell you more about that coming up this hour. And if you've got any coffee songs, it's National Coffee Day, so that'll be our theme for breaking coming up at 6 o'clock. Right now, Stray Cats, keeping it local. It's Minnesota music here on KQRS.

Because you said you want more. Because you said it's your time. Because you said, here we are now. Entertain us. This is 92 KQRS.

It's 92KQRS. I'll give you a chance to win that dream vacation to Mexico coming up the next time you and I chat. That'll be after the commercials and weather. Right now, Tom Petty.

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6: 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Hey, it's Paul Fletcher. 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
14: 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A drizzly rain on and off. Looks like some clouds later on today. And it's going to be the same for your Wednesday, only slightly warmer with highs in the mid-70s. Right now, still cloudy, but rainy, 65 in the Twin Cities. We'll get back to the music in a minute after word from Capital One here on KQRS.
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You're listening to Sublime, bringing some heat to Minnesota's 92 KQRS with Jade. And if you need a little bit more heat, or just maybe a sunny location to travel to, we want to make that happen. 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So to be

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You're listening to them on 92KQRS with Jade. And Breaking KQ, that's a show where I kind of do whatever I want for an entire hour. That's going to start at 6 o'clock. As always, National Coffee Day is today. So, yeah, coffee songs. You can always check out the playlist. You can do that by friend or following 92KQRS on Facebook. I always tease the theme there as well in case you want to get in on it early. Right now, to get us a little closer to breaking, it's the Beatles on KQRS.

Well, hello there, coffee girl or boy or whoever you are, tragically hip, welcoming us to today's Breaking KQRS. Yeah, it's National Coffee Day, so just a bunch of songs about coffee that mention coffee, just giving you a little caffeine burst on a day that kind of needs it. You know, it's gray out there, a little rainy. It's a Tuesday. I think we all need a little bit of coffee. So we'll get to Jimmy Eat World and for Tim and Dresser. Yeah, Tim and Dresser, Minnesota, wanted to hear Squeeze Black Coffee in Bed for National Coffee Day. It's Breaking KQRS.

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0: 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Rarities, live, demos. Who even knows what else Jade will find? I mean, have you seen our giant room of music? Hang on a second, let me open the door here. Yeah. Hello?
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11: 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Hey, it's Paul Fletcher, and I care about Minnesota, and I care about music. With me, you'll get both of plenty of them on 92 KQRS. Hey, it's Paul Fletcher. We're so proud of what we've built here at 92 KQRS, a complete rock destination built specifically for Minnesota, which just means we'll still sound great when it's 30 below, I guess. Hey, it's Paul Fletcher. 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Hey, it's Paul Fletcher. 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Hey, it's Paul Fletcher. We're so proud of what we've built here at 92 KQRS, a complete rock destination built specifically for Minnesota, which just means we'll still sound great when it's 30 below, I guess. Hey, it's Paul Fletcher. We're so proud of what we've built here at 92 KQRS, a complete rock destination built specifically for Minnesota, which just means we'll still sound great when it's 30 below, I guess. We've made some changes here at 92 KQRS, and I'm one of them. Hey, it's Paul Fletcher, and I care about Minnesota, and I care about music. With me, you'll get both of plenty of them on 92 KQRS. Hey, it's Paul Fletcher. We're so proud of what we've built here at 92 KQRS, a complete rock destination built specifically for Minnesota, which just means we'll still sound great when it's 30 below, I guess.
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11: 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Hey, it's Paul Fletcher, and I care about Minnesota, and I care about music. With me, you'll get both of plenty of them on 92 KQRS. We've made some changes here at 92 KQRS, and I'm one of them. Hey, it's Paul Fletcher, and I care about Minnesota, and I care about music. 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Hey, it's Paul Fletcher, and I care about Minnesota, and I care about music. 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
33: 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Drizzly, a bit cloudy out there for the rest of the day. Tomorrow, basically copy-paste with a slight warm-up in the mid-70s, rather. Right now, cloudy and rainy, 64 in the Twin Cities.

Coffee mug my bug. That's somebody that maybe had a little bit too much caffeine. Pull the cup away from the descendants. It's Jade hanging out with you. And yes, we are breaking KQRS one song at a time. Today, the theme, well, it's National Coffee Day. So just a bunch of high energy caffeine or maybe some calmer songs where they do need a little caffeine burst. Sylvanesso here and a song called Coffee. It's breaking KQRS.

like my sugar with coffee and cream. Yeah, you have to listen quite closely to get the coffee drop on that one. It's Beastie Boys breaking KQRS for National Coffee Day. Every song this hour is either called coffee or talks about coffee. It's Red Hot Chili Peppers Coffee Shop, keeping it going and breaking KQRS.

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Loose Traveler, they like coffee, they like tea. But if they could enter, a final plea. Yes, it is a coffee edition of Breaking KQRS, so getting that coffee in however we can. Got to get that coffee fix. 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So that's our theme. We got a couple more songs before we wrap things up at 7. And, of course, a local hero. Got to get them in the mix. It's Prince, Starfish, and Coffee, Breaking KQRS.

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Maybe it's too late in the evening for you to have a cup of joe, but today it is National Coffee Day, so an hour of music to get your coffee fix. I've got one more song as Chris Nelson is about to walk in the door. And don't worry, he's got his 5 at 10. As per usual, he'll be looking back at the best songs today in music history. It's Jade. As always, my friends, stay sweet, keep it loud. We'll do it again tomorrow.